0: Ron will be hit very hard if it's found to have ties to the apparent terror plot. Tennessee Republican Governor Bill Lee has ordered a pause on executions after the lethal injection for convicted murderer Krista Pike failed last night. Pike is now at a hospital in critical condition.
1: She said to have small veins, so that could have something to do with it. The drug also could have been old, but she was afraid, Krista Pike, that this could happen. And the governor now says he wants to get to the bottom of why this failed.
0: Fox's Steve Harrigan. Pike's lawyers now want her death sentence commuted. The 50-year-old was sentenced to death for a murder of a classmate in 1995. 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
2: This is your News in One, reporting for AFN Europe. I'm Army Staff Sergeant Rebecca Wall. Strength at sea. The U.S. and British Royal Navy showcased their ability to fight together during a live fire exercise in the Atlantic Ocean. Atlantic Thunder brought the two navies together to employ a wide range of weapons against a decommissioned U.S. Navy warship. British Royal Navy Commander Peter May, assigned to Royal Navy Capability Command, says the training goes beyond the weapons finding their targets.
3: It's about how you plan together, how you execute together, how you can gather high quality data, both from the weapon system, but also a ground truth data of what you think happened and what actually happened in a large amount of detail, so that you can learn from it to make sure that systems are behaving as you believe.
2: Sensors on the ship collected data from each strike, allowing the forces to evaluate how their weapons performed. Those lessons help both nations refine how they employ their systems and operate together during future missions. That was your News in One. I'm Army Staff Sergeant Rebecca Wall.
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5: Phillies and Braves tonight in Game 3 of the National League Wild Card Series in Atlanta, 8 o'clock Eastern Time. It's Aaron Nola against Braves opener Ray Kerr. Winner gets the Dodgers Saturday, starting in the NLDS. Diamondbacks skipper Torrey Lovello is going to stick around, getting a new two-year deal to stay in Arizona, according to ESPN. Steelers and Browns tonight, 8:15 Eastern Time to start Week 4. Looking ahead to Week 4 in London, it's the Commanders and Colts. Commanders quarterback Jaden Daniels logged his second straight limited practice today, trying to return from that elbow injury. Newly acquired Cowboys corner Joey Porter Jr. was on the practice field today. He has a chance to play against the Texans coming up on Sunday. Eagles wide receiver Devontae Smith did not practice today. Neither did Niners wide receiver Mike Evans or Vikings wide receiver Justin Jefferson. And Ladd McConkey of the Chargers missed the workout with a foot injury. Atlanta Dream Center Angel Reese named the WNBA's Defensive Player of the Year for the 2026 season. Fever and Aces Game 3, 9 Eastern.
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0: 1812, the residents of St. Michael's, Maryland, learned their village was about to be attacked by the British. To outwit them, the townspeople blacked out the lights in their homes, then hung lanterns high in the trees in the surrounding hills. The British were fooled and overshot the village, hitting only one house. Although they didn't use the term Operation Security, the whole town applied its principles and was spared. Then, as now, everyone's participation helps when it comes to OPSEC.
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2: Newscast. The military will purge nearly 200 more of its top officers in a new round of cuts. Federal News Network's Rachel Cohen has more.
3: The Pentagon is moving ahead with plans to cut 20% of general and admiral billets by January 1st. Defense Secretary Pete Hegseth is expected to announce the changes today at his State of the Force address in Quantico. The cuts could eliminate or downgrade about 170 positions across the military. Some of those jobs could go to colonels and Navy captains. Rachel Cohen, Federal News Network.
2: And the Army Reserve has reached its recruiting goal for the first time in a decade. Army recruiters enlisted more than 14,300 soldiers for the reserve component this fiscal year. Last year, the Army brought in approximately 12,400 recruits. The service said it renewed its focus on reserve recruiting this year, prioritizing vacancies and connecting recruits with opportunities that match their skill sets. Find these stories and more at federalnewsnetwork.com. I'm Eric White.
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0: For your health and well-being, we present the following public service announcement. Things not to discuss with your spouse.
1: So, what do you think of the pink streak in my hair?
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3: So, you thought you could leave so suddenly, eh, Pond?
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0: Dave Packer. New York Governor Kathy Hochul tonight saying she issued an executive order to appoint New York Attorney General Letitia James as a special prosecutor for the alleged gang rape that took place at Cornell Fraternity in 2024. Hochul saying new information raises questions about the investigation conducted by the Cornell Police Department and the decision by the Tompkins County District Attorney not to prosecute an alleged sexual assault on Cornell University's campus 2 years ago.
1: Growing outrage about the case spilling into this public hearing about sexual violence on campus.
2: We're absolutely ashamed of the events that happened on our campus, and we don't stand for it whatsoever.
1: For some, this issue is deeply personal.
3: I was sexually assaulted almost 2 years ago as well.
1: Cornell's investigation into Jane Doe's case is confidential, but the district attorney tells us he will subpoena transcripts from the school as he reopens her case.
0: ABC's Aaron Katursky. Powerful storms and life-threatening flash flooding threatening millions of Americans in the heartland.
4: In Abilene, Texas, rescuers helped a woman clinging to her car swim out from under a flooded overpass. The system moving east now, covering hundreds of miles from Texas to the Midwest.
0: ABC's Alex Perez in Dallas. The extreme weather affecting President Trump's evening after visiting Denton, Texas. Next stop, a rally in Durant, Oklahoma. Weather grounding the presidential helicopter, so Trump's motorcade drove 80 miles to the event. Amidst growing domestic criticism over Tennessee's handling of the botched execution of 50-year-old Krista Pike, International Voices also chiming in, urging Tennessee officials to reconsider her sentence of capital punishment. Ravina Shamdasani, a spokesperson for the UN Human Rights Office.
5: Her prolonged suffering is abhorrent and cruel. Key fair trial concerns remain unresolved. We call on the state authorities not to pursue any further attempts to execute Krista Pike.
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6: This is your News in One, reporting for AFN Europe. I'm Army Staff Sergeant Rebecca Wall. Strength at sea. The U.S. and British Royal Navy showcased their ability to fight together during a live fire exercise in the Atlantic Ocean. Atlantic Thunder brought the two navies together to employ a wide range of weapons against a decommissioned U.S. Navy warship. British Royal Navy Commander Peter May, assigned to Royal Navy Capability Command, says the training goes beyond the weapons finding their targets.
7: It's about how you plan together, how you execute together, how you can gather high quality data, both from the weapon system, but also a ground truth data of what you think happened and what actually happened in a large amount of detail so that you can learn from it to make sure that systems are behaving as you believe.
6: Sensors on the ship collected data from each strike, allowing the forces to evaluate how their weapons performed. Those lessons help both nations refine how they employ their systems and operate together during future missions. That was your News in One. I'm Army Staff Sergeant Rebecca Wall.
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9: MLB's postseason continues with Game 3 of the NL Wildcard Series between the Phillies and the Braves. First pitch is at 8 p.m. Eastern Time from Atlanta. Winner moves on to the NLDS to face the Dodgers on Saturday. Week 4 of the NFL kicks off with the Browns and the Steelers at 8:15 p.m. Eastern Time. And Pittsburgh will have cornerback Jalen Ramsey, who's been dealing with a wrist injury. He's going to be active for tonight's game. Other news out of the NFL, Texans wide receiver Nico Collins was limited in practice as he tries to return from his hamstring injury. Eagles are likely to be without wide receiver Devontae Smith for week 4 against the Rams, while LA is expected to have Puka Nacua back. Smith has also been dealing with a hamstring injury. In the NHL, it's late in the first period between the Sabres and the Blue Jackets. They're tied at 1 apiece, while the Rangers are up on the Lightning at home 2-0. Also late in the first period, like the Flyers and the Devils, where the Flyers are up 1-0.

0: Xavier.
1: Hello, Sir Isaac Newton here. Perhaps you've heard of my first law of motion. 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Encourage them to go outside, chase a hoop with a stick, or whatever. An increase in physical activity will decrease their chance of becoming obese. 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

0: 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I'm Lisa LaSera, Fox News.
1: Hello, Durant, and hello to Oklahoma.
0: President Trump back in campaign mode now in a deep red state.
1: And they say, why are you going to Oklahoma? I said, you know why? Because I won Oklahoma all three times with the highest vote total ever recorded in the state's history. We got the most votes ever in the state history all three times.
0: The president said he wanted to travel there to thank voters. Earlier, he was in Denton, Texas, lending support for Attorney General Ken Paxton, who's in a tight campaign against Democrat James Tallarico for Senate. Earlier, the president said that Iran would be hit very hard if it's found to play a role in the attempt by the co-pilot of a Dubai jet to down the plane with more than 180 people on board bound for Tel Aviv. The co-pilot attacked captain with an axe. Some of the passengers stormed the cockpit and subdued him as a reserve crew took over flying the plane. The man accused of planting pipe bombs outside Republican and Democratic National Committee headquarters the night before the Capitol riot has pleaded not guilty to new charges.
2: Federal prosecutors have now charged Brian Cole Jr. with 8 counts, doubling the initial charges to cover accusations he planted pipe bombs at 2 locations, the RNC and DNC. He pleaded not guilty in court before federal judge in D.C. Cole's attorneys say he did not do this, that he is autistic, and that FBI agents forced a confession. Cole, who is 30, was arrested at his parents' home in Virginia last December.
0: Fox's Jessica Rosenthal. His attorneys are also representing former reporters who claim a former Capitol Police officer planted the bombs after they conducted video analysis. She is suing the reporters for defamation. She was cleared of wrongdoing by the FBI. A special prosecutor has been appointed by New York Governor Kathy Hochul to oversee an investigation into a woman's allegation she was gang raped at a Cornell University frat house in 2024. America's listening.
3: Newscast. The military will purge nearly 200 more of its top officers in a new round of cuts. Federal News Network's Rachel Cohen has more.
4: The Pentagon is moving ahead with plans to cut 20% of general and admiral billets by January 1st. Defense Secretary Pete Hegseth is expected to announce the changes today at his State of the Force address in Quantico. The cuts could eliminate or downgrade about 170 positions across the military. Some of those jobs could go to colonels and Navy captains. Rachel Cohen, Federal News Network.
3: And the Army Reserve has reached its recruiting goal for the first time in a decade. Army recruiters enlisted more than 14,300 soldiers for the reserve component this fiscal year. Last year, the Army brought in approximately 12,400 recruits. The service said it renewed its focus on reserve recruiting this year, prioritizing vacancies and connecting recruits with opportunities that match their skill sets. Find these stories and more at federalnewsnetwork.com. I'm Eric White.
5: 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Bolaños.
6: The Atlanta Braves are on the scoreboard first in this win or go home game against the Philadelphia Phillies. Michael Harris with a 3-run homer in the bottom of the first inning. They lead the Phillies 3-0. It's the top of the second inning in Atlanta. In the NFL, it took a minute, but the Steelers are on the scoreboard first.
7: Rodgers has Wilson in motion. He'll get the pop pass, moving to the left, gets around the edge and into the end zone for a Pittsburgh Steelers touchdown. Little pop to Roman Wilson goes for 12, and the Steelers have struck first.
6: You heard it all on the Steelers radio network. They lead the Browns in Cleveland 7-0 with about 2 minutes to go in the first quarter. And in the NHL, halfway through the second period, the Blue Jackets lead the Sabres 4-3. After two periods, the Flyers and the Devils are tied at one apiece.
8: Yeah. AFN the Eagle.
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0: 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I do all of this as me, not as a representative of the U.S. military, and never in uniform. 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
2: Question. What do a family of four in Japan, a single mother stationed in Turkey, a 19-year-old in South Korea, and a colonel in Italy all have in common? Answer, the Family Center. 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Chances are, they may have just what you're looking for.
3: Federal newscast, the military will purge nearly 200 more of its top officers in a new round of cuts. Federal News Network's Rachel Cohen has more.
4: The Pentagon is moving ahead with plans to cut 20% of general and admiral billets by January 1st. Defense Secretary Pete Hegseth is expected to announce the changes today at his State of the Force address in Quantico. The cuts could eliminate or downgrade about 170 positions across the military. Some of those jobs could go to colonels and Navy captains. Rachel Cohen, Federal News Network.
3: And the Army Reserve has reached its recruiting goal for the first time in a decade. Army recruiters enlisted more than 14,300 soldiers for the reserve component this fiscal year. Last year, the Army brought in approximately 12,400 recruits. The service said it renewed its focus on reserve recruiting this year, prioritizing vacancies and connecting recruits with opportunities that match their skill sets. Find these stories and more at federalnewsnetwork.com. I'm Eric White.
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0: He told the MPs he didn't know anything about human trafficking. Might be true. He says he didn't know that the bar he went to was involved. Maybe. He says he must have missed that briefing about how the DOD has a zero-tolerance policy toward, well, buying what she was selling. And I guess he didn't know what he did can lead to a dishonorable discharge, forfeiture of pay, even jail time. Ignorance. Not much of a defense against human trafficking. He told the MPs he didn't know anything about human trafficking. Might be true. He says he didn't know that the bar he went to was involved. Maybe. He says he must have missed that briefing about how the DOD has a zero-tolerance policy toward, well, buying what she was selling. And I guess he didn't know what he did can lead to a dishonorable discharge, forfeiture of pay, even jail time. Ignorance. Not much of a defense against human trafficking.
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2: From ABC News, I'm Dave Packer. Tonight, New York Governor Kathy Hochul appointed a special prosecutor to oversee the investigation into the Cornell gang rape accusations. Hochul says she's lost faith in the local district attorney's ability to handle the case. This is Cornell students demand the school answer questions on how it handled the initial report from Jane Doe. Freshman Alexandra Poggio.
3: Over the past week or so, there's just been this really big shift of there is a lot of anxiety. There's a little bit of fear that's also coming out, but I think there's also a lot of disillusion and disappointment in the administration.
2: Attorneys for Krista Pike are asking for her death sentence to be commuted in the wake of her botched execution last night in Tennessee. She's said to be in critical condition at a hospital. The family of Renee Good, the woman shot and killed by an ICE agent in Minneapolis back in January, have filed two separate lawsuits against the federal government. Becca Good, who is Renee's partner, said at a press conference announcing the suit that Renee was the love of her life.
4: The whole world had to watch as our entire universe was destroyed. As the sunshine was my amazing Renee was robbed from us, from her children, and from her community that loved her.
2: Meanwhile, ICE officers have been ordered not to engage in high-speed car chases and to make vehicle stops only if they've completed specific training under new internal guidance issued after several drivers were shot. In Las Vegas tonight.
5: It was 9 years ago that shots first rang out at the south end of the Strip. That night changed our city forever.
2: Mayor Shelley Berkeley at a vigil marking those who died on this date. The Route 91 Harvest Festival mass shooting. A gunman opened fire from the window of a hotel, killing 58 people at the music festival and wounding hundreds of others. Two others died from their injuries in the years following. You're listening to ABC News.
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8: The Cleveland Browns are just rolling in the first half.
9: Quinshon motions out. They go empty. Steelers jump. There's a flag. Free play throw. End zone. Caught. Touchdown. Harold Bennett, everybody.
8: You heard it all on the Browns radio network. With less than 2 minutes to go in the first half, Cleveland leads Pittsburgh 21-7. Deshaun Watson is 14 of 17 for 181 yards and that touchdown. Aaron Rodgers for the Steelers is 11 of 16 for 89 yards, one touchdown, and one interception. In baseball, it's win or go home for the Braves or the Phillies. It's game three of the National League wildcard series, and Ozzie Albies has extended the Braves' lead with a two-run homer, so they are blanking the Phillies 5-0. It's the top of the fifth inning in Atlanta. And in the WNBA right now, the Fever are losing to the Aces 33-32. They're still early in the second quarter.
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9: Newscast. The military will purge nearly 200 more of its top officers in a new round of cuts. Federal News Network's Rachel Cohen has more.
10: The Pentagon is moving ahead with plans to cut 20% of general and admiral billets by January 1st. Defense Secretary Pete Hegseth is expected to announce the changes today at his State of the Force address in Quantico. The cuts could eliminate or downgrade about 170 positions across the military. Some of those jobs could go to colonels and Navy captains. Rachel Cohen, Federal News Network.
9: And the Army Reserve has reached its recruiting goal for the first time in a decade. Army recruiters enlisted more than 14,300 soldiers for the reserve component this fiscal year. Last year, the Army brought in approximately 12,400 recruits. The service said it renewed its focus on reserve recruiting this year, prioritizing vacancies and connecting recruits with opportunities that match their skill sets. Find these stories and more at federalnewsnetwork.com. I'm Eric White.

0: excuse me, I'm about to go on a motorcycle trip. I wonder if you could just point
1: me... Your journey shall be long and fraught with great peril.
0: Yeah, okay. Well, I'm a pretty safe rider,
1: perhaps,
0: so...
1: But this is a strange land with edicts and dangers thou hast never before encountered.
0: Okay, well, I've checked into all the different traffic laws and riding environments. I was just really looking for a place to get some...
1: Dragon? I know of a wonderful village that serves delicious dragon. Braised.
2: Ride safe, ride smart.
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1: Campaign blitz begins. I'm Chris DeMeo, Fox News. President Trump makes a stop in Texas as Republicans face crucial midterm races.
2: President Trump telling a crowd at a Peterbilt truck factory north of Dallas Thursday.
3: Heavy truck shipments have hit an all-time high, the highest in the history of our country under the Trump administration. So America, trucking is back.
2: Touting his trade and tariff agenda and efforts to boost American production, saying the U.S. has added 60,000 new manufacturing jobs. The president also addressing costs in the Iran war.
3: So one way or the other, it's going to be over. And when it's over, oil is going to go like that. In the meantime, prices have come way down, oil prices.
2: The stop, part of a campaign blitz to promote the GOP as it works to hold on to its slim congressional majorities in the midterm elections. Kristen Goodwin, Fox News.
1: The president also rallying tonight in Oklahoma. A joint investigation is underway between the UAE, Israel, and Saudi Arabia after the attempted hijacking of a Fly Dubai flight earlier this week. And there also could be an Iranian connection to a thwarted terrorist plot against the British military base.
4: The extent of Iran's direct involvement in the Fly Dubai incident remains unknown. There's new evidence of possible Iranian involvement in this weekend's plot against RAF Fairford, the UK base used by the U.S. for strikes against Iran. A 25-year-old dual UK-Iranian national has now been arrested on suspicion of preparation of terrorist acts. The senior national coordinator for counterterrorism policing says, as we've made clear, we're looking at all possible angles, including possible foreign state involvement.
1: Fox's Peter Ducey. New York's governor has appointed a special prosecutor to oversee an investigation into a woman's allegations that she was raped at a Cornell University fraternity house. America's listening to Fox News.
5: This is your News in One, reporting for AFN Europe. I'm Army Staff Sergeant Rebecca Wall. Strength at sea. The U.S. and British Royal Navy showcased their ability to fight together during a live fire exercise in the Atlantic Ocean. Atlantic Thunder brought the two navies together to employ a wide range of weapons against a decommissioned U.S. Navy warship. British Royal Navy Commander Peter May, assigned to Royal Navy Capability Command, says the training goes beyond the weapons finding their targets.
6: It's about how you plan together, how you execute together, how you can gather high quality data, both from the weapon system, but also a ground truth data of what you think happened and what actually happened in a large amount of detail so that you can learn from it to make sure that systems are behaving as you believe.
5: Sensors on the ship collected data from each strike, allowing the forces to evaluate how their weapons performed. Those lessons help both nations refine how they employ their systems and operate together during future missions. That was your News in One. I'm Army Staff Sergeant Rebecca Wall.
7: From the Fox Sports studios in Los Angeles, here's Monsi Bolaños.
8: News out of the NBA. All-NBA and All-Star center Jalen Duren has agreed to sign a five-year, $200 million fully guaranteed contract to return to the Detroit Pistons. Right now in the NFL, the Browns still lead the Steelers 21-10. They just got going in the fourth quarter. Deshaun Watson is 17 of 22 for 197 yards, a touchdown. He also has a lost fumble. Aaron Rodgers is 13 of 26 for 145 yards, one touchdown, and one interception. In baseball, the Phillies have added another run, but the Braves are still up. It's 6-2, and it's the bottom of the eighth inning in Atlanta. This is game three of the National League Wild Card Series. Whoever wins advances to the NLDS, where they're going to face the Dodgers on Saturday. And in game three of the WNBA playoffs between the Aces and the Fever, Las Vegas is up 68-62 late in the third.

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FaceTime. I'm coming to get you. 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I need me a breakthrough. The grapevine. 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
0: Oh, look, they have Shimmering Sunsets.
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0: There's also Sandy Beach Taupe.
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1: Oh, yeah, Biohazard Blue.
0: Yeah.
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5: This is your News in One, reporting for AFN Europe. I'm Army Staff Sergeant Rebecca Wall. Strength at sea. The U.S. and British Royal Navy showcased their ability to fight together during a live fire exercise in the Atlantic Ocean. Atlantic Thunder brought the two navies together to employ a wide range of weapons against a decommissioned U.S. Navy warship. British Royal Navy Commander Peter May, assigned to Royal Navy Capability Command, says the training goes beyond the weapons finding their targets.
6: It's about how you plan together, how you execute together, how you can gather high quality data, both from the weapon system, but also a ground truth data, what you think happened and what actually happened in a large amount of detail so that you can learn from it to make sure that systems are behaving as you believe.
5: Sensors on the ship collected data from each strike, allowing the forces to evaluate how their weapons performed. Those lessons help both nations refine how they employ their systems and operate together during future missions. That was your News in One. I'm Army Staff Sergeant Rebecca Wall.

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0: So no matter how old you are, live life and pass it on from the Foundation for a Better Life at values.com.
2: I had this buddy in my unit who liked his beer way too much. I asked him about it one day. You can imagine how that went.
3: Look, I don't have a problem with beer. I just like the way it tastes.
2: About what you'd expect. So I said, I've always loved the taste of chocolate milk, but I never sat down and drank a half a case of this stuff at one time. He asked me what person in their right mind would drink a half a case of chocolate milk when this light bulb went off over his head. If someone you know is showing signs of a drinking problem, talk to him. You might make a bigger impact than you realize.
4: 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We believe that reading remains one of the most powerful ways children build knowledge. Technology should serve learning, not drive it, by placing high-quality books and content-rich instructional materials at the center of the educational experience. DWEA is cultivating knowledgeable, thoughtful, and capable young people who are prepared for success in school, service, and life.
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0: Dave Packer. In a surprise move Thursday, New York Governor Kathy Hochul said she issued an executive order to appoint Attorney General Letitia James as a special prosecutor for the alleged gang rape at Cornell University at a fraternity in 2024.
1: New York Attorney General Tisha James inherits an investigation that effectively hasn't even started. Tompkins County District Attorney Matthew Van Hooten said he based his decision to decline to bring charges based off a six-page statement written by Jane Doe about the alleged incident at a Cornell fraternity. He never interviewed Jane Doe or spoke to any of the men allegedly involved in the incident. James's appointment as special prosecutor comes as the school also agrees to conduct a third-party review of its response to the incident. Peter Haralambos, ABC News.
0: As first-hand accounts continue to trickle out from the Fly Dubai flight that nearly crashed in the Middle East Wednesday, there's still very little information about the co-pilot who allegedly stabbed the captain and tried to crash the plane. Former DHS official and ABC News contributor John Cohen says investigators will be looking into every aspect of the suspect's life.
2: They'll conduct interviews. They will look at the individual's social media footprint. They'll examine any electronics that they can recover, phones, laptops.
0: Israeli officials say the co-pilot stabbed the captain and directed the plane into a nosedive as it flew from Dubai to Tel Aviv, but it was thwarted when the captain fought back, opened the cockpit door, and was assisted by passengers. Attorneys for Krista Pike are asking for her death sentence to be commuted in the wake of her botched execution. The only woman on Tennessee's death row is said to be in critical condition at a hospital and recovering from Wednesday night's execution attempt. In Las Vegas, Thursday night, events marking 9 years since the Route 91 Harvest Festival mass shooting. A gunman killing 58 people at the music festival and wounding hundreds of others. You're listening to ABC News.
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5: Thursday night football between the Browns and the Steelers went down to the wire. Pittsburgh scored 14 points in the fourth quarter to tie the game with less than 2 minutes to go, but Cleveland responded as kicker Andre Schmidt hit a 56-yard field goal to give the Browns the lead, leaving only 10 seconds on the clock, and Aaron Rodgers then threw a pick. So the Cleveland Browns, hold on, they beat the Steelers 27-24 and improved to 3-1 on the season. Deshaun Watson, 24 of 33, 268 yards, one touchdown, one interception. Aaron Rodgers, 22 of 40 for 299 yards, three touchdowns and two interceptions. The Braves are headed to the NLDS to face the Dodgers after defeating the Phillies 6-2. And in the WNBA, the Aces eliminated the Fever, coming out on top in Game 3, 94-83.
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Every year, I say that I want my husband and I to dress up like Meg and Hercules for Halloween, but Morticia and Gomez Adams would also be a vibe. I don't know. I'm still really undecided. If you're in the Spangdahlem area and you're more prepared than I am, show off that costume at Family Fright Fest on October 24th at the Community Commons. The costume contest kicks off at the BX at 1 p.m., followed by Shop and Booze from 2 to 6. Fright Fest and Trunk or Treat run from 3 to 6 with food, drinks, vendors, games, and lots of music. At 5, they'll announce prizes for the costume contest, the top three trunks, and Spookin' Vase. So grab the family, get your costume ready, and make sure you bring a basket big enough to fill with all the extra candy you're going to get. Coming up next is Breakaway by Kelly Clarkson.

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1: I'm Senior Airman Alec Carlberg. On this edition of the AFN Benelux Report, a new CYS toddler program and a zombie run and pumpkin carving event. Child and Youth Services is starting a new part-time toddler program this fall, giving families another child care option for their little ones. Here's Natasha Sterling from CYS with more on the story.
2: We are starting a part-time toddler program this fall. It's going to be on Monday, Wednesdays, and Fridays from 9 to 12. It's going to run from the 4th of November through the 9th of June, and we're going to follow the U.S. school calendar for school out days and closures. So that's for your two-year-olds, toddlers. So if you're interested, you should go to militarychildcare.com and put yourself on the waiting list. And we say waiting list, it's so that we know how many people are interested in the program. Once you're on the list, we will start contacting people that are on that list to say that there is a space, and then we can do all the other paperwork and give all the other information that you need to know, rules about food and, you know, shoes and stuff like that.
1: The Child and Youth Services Zombie Run and Pumpkin Carving event is happening Saturday, October 24th at 11 a.m. behind the CDC at Building 616. Registration is due by October 23rd, and the fee includes event participation in your own pumpkin. Children 5 and younger must be accompanied by a parent. That's the AFN Benelux Report. I'm Senior Airman Alec Carlberg.

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2: It's 7:30 this Friday morning in the Mons, Chevres, and Brussels area. It's currently 46 degrees Fahrenheit, cloudy with a high of 69 and a low of 45. In the Brunsum, Vocal, and Kleinbrogel area, it's 51 degrees, mostly cloudy with a high of 69 and a low of 48. For your exchange rate, one U.S. dollar will get you 89 euro cents, and 1 euro will get you $1.13. Coming up next is Too Sweet by Hozier.

this cold, cloudy weather is perfect for getting comfortable and spending some time with a good book. Plus, I'm reading sounds so much better than I'm just avoiding my laundry. Stop by the Shape International Library and find something to get lost in this weekend. Unfortunately, your laundry will still be there later. More music coming up on The Eagle.

That was Party in the USA by Miley Cyrus. Did you know that Kevin Parker from Tame Impala originally reached out to Jenny for a collab after he spotted her wearing his merch? That's kind of cute. Here's Dracula by Tame Impala and Jenny.

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That's it for this hour of Tea Time. Thanks for spending your morning with me. I'll be right here waiting for you next hour. News and sports roundup are next, so just keep it right where it is on 106.5 on Shape here on AFN Benelux, the Eagle, serving America's best. Ending the hour is Somebody by Bryan Adams.

0: begins. I'm Chris DeMeo, Fox News. President Trump makes a stop in Texas as Republicans face crucial midterm races.
1: President Trump telling a crowd at a Peterbilt truck factory north of Dallas Thursday.
2: Heavy truck shipments have hit an all-time high, the highest in the history of our country under the Trump administration. So America, trucking is back.
1: Touting his trade and tariff agenda and efforts to boost American production, saying the U.S. has added 60,000 new manufacturing jobs. The president also addressing costs in the Iran war.
2: So one way or the other, it's going to be over. And when it's over, oil is going to go like that. In the meantime, prices have come way down, oil prices.
1: The stop, part of a campaign blitz to promote the GOP as it works to hold on to its slim congressional majorities in the midterm elections. Kristen Goodwin, Fox News.
0: The president also rallied tonight in Oklahoma. President Trump says there's a possible link to Iran and a co-pilot who tried to crash an Israel-bound jet this week. Fox's Jared Halpern has more from the White House.
3: President Trump says investigators are looking into a link between the co-pilot of a Fly Dubai jet who stabbed the pilot and tried to crash the aircraft in Iran.
2: I would say the answer based on what I'm hearing is yes, but we're working on it right now.
3: If Iran is found to have been involved in the attempted attack on the Israel-bound plane, President Trump says there will be a response.
2: Well, they'll be hit very hard. Don't worry. You just ask them. They know what happened.
3: Israeli Prime Minister Benjamin Netanyahu says the co-pilot underwent Islamist indoctrination. The co-pilot is from Oman, a Gulf country that does not have diplomatic relations with Israel. At the White House, Jared Halpern, Fox News.
0: New York Governor Kathy Hochul has appointed a special prosecutor to oversee an investigation into a woman's allegations that she was raped at a Cornell University fraternity house. 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
4: Newscast. The military will purge nearly 200 more of its top officers in a new round of cuts. Federal News Network's Rachel Cohen has more.
5: The Pentagon is moving ahead with plans to cut 20% of general and admiral billets by January 1st. Defense Secretary Pete Hegseth is expected to announce the changes today at his State of the Force address in Quantico. The cuts could eliminate or downgrade about 170 positions across the military. Some of those jobs could go to colonels and Navy captains. Rachel Cohen, Federal News Network.
4: And the Army Reserve has reached its recruiting goal for the first time in a decade. Army recruiters enlisted more than 14,300 soldiers for the reserve component this fiscal year. Last year, the Army brought in approximately 12,400 recruits. The service said it renewed its focus on reserve recruiting this year, prioritizing vacancies and connecting recruits with opportunities that match their skill sets. Find these stories and more at federalnewsnetwork.com. I'm Eric White.
6: From the Fox Sports Studios in Los Angeles. Here's Monsi Bolaños.
7: Thursday night football saw the Browns and Steelers go down to the wire, but Cleveland's Andre Smith hit a 56-yard field goal, and the Browns held on to win it 27-24. Cleveland is 3-1 for the first time since 2021. The Eagles are likely to be without wide receiver Devontae Smith, who's been dealing with a hamstring injury for week four against the Rams, while L.A. is likely to have wide receiver Puka Nacua back. In baseball, the Braves are headed to the NLDS to face the Dodgers after defeating the Phillies 6-2, and it all started with a Michael Harris three-run homer in the bottom of the first inning. All NBA center Jalen Duren has agreed to a 5-year, $200 million fully guaranteed contract to return to the Pistons. And in the WNBA, the Aces eliminated the Fever from the playoffs, coming out on top 94-83. Asia Wilson dropped 36 points to go along with 10 rebounds.
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Good morning. I'm U.S. Air Force Staff Sergeant Tia Herring. Welcome back to Tea Time with me, DJ Tia, the only place where the tea is hot, the music is hotter, and my opinions are unnecessary but pretty much always correct. Stay here. I pick these songs very specifically for your character development. We have a great interview coming up, so don't go anywhere. Lock it in on 106.5 on Shape. You're right here on AFN Benelux the Eagle, serving America's best.

0: homesick, a little homesick somebody.
1: All right, I'm here in the studio with a couple of special guests today. Would you guys like to introduce yourselves and give a little background?
2: Absolutely. Well, hello, everyone. I'm Colonel Pete Young, the commander of U.S. Army Garrison Benelux. I assumed command on the 8th of July of this year, and coming here from the U.S. Army War College, where I learned to think strategically, and I used that time to get to know the garrison mission and priorities with the intent of being value-added on day one. Been in the Army 29 years, married for 20 years, father of three wonderful children, and it's great to be here. Sergeant Major?
3: Yes, good morning, everybody. My name is Sergeant Major Jose Velez. Still, I take responsibility of the garrison on 6 October, so anybody out there listening want to come to the Benelux and support that event, we'll truly appreciate that. I'm coming from Fort Bragg, North Carolina. Spent most of my career in that great state of North Carolina, married with two kids, married about 11 years, 22 years in the Army, and served all around the world with different experiences.
1: I love it. And you guys, have you and your families found a favorite spot or activity here yet? You've only been here a few months each.
2: We have. Sure, the bike paths around the local community we live in. We've been to the Paradise Zoo, which is right outside of Chev's Air Base, which has been a great place for the kids to enjoy not only the zoo, but the walking bridge above all the animals. It's been really something.
1: Oh, nice.
2: We attended the festivals, the 250th Independence Day celebration in Brussels, with probably the most epic fireworks show we've ever seen, and lots of food options out there. The kids had a great time for those events. Sergeant Major?
3: Yeah, so we just got here a few months ago. Right now, what we found and what we like to do is just venturing in the little towns and finding good food. A lot of great events in the community. Like, we went to a festival down in Jubrees. That was amazing. And
1: oh, nice.
3: A couple of festivals in Shape. But other than that, just exploring and getting to know the area. So.
1: Yeah. I've been here since January. I haven't gone to any festivals, but I did find a really nice ramen shop in Mons, if you guys like ramen. And then you've had a few months to get to know the Benelux community. What stood out to you the most?
2: I think for our garrison community, what's interesting here in Europe that's not the case in the States is we're spread all over.
1: Mm-hmm.
2: So we're in Belgium, the Netherlands, and Germany. We've got three main posts in Brunsum that supports JFC Brunsum, and Brussels that supports NATO headquarters. Of course, here in Chevres Air Base that supports the SHAPE military headquarters in Mons, but we also have Army pre-positioned stocks in Zutendal, Eichelshoven, and Dolmen. So three different countries, four different languages if you count English. It's been a fantastic learning tour over these past 70-plus days.
1: Yeah, that's awesome. And you, sir?
3: What I found interesting, how welcoming the people are in the community. Mm-hmm. Not only like the local community, but noticing how our mission partners and all the different forces, people on SHAPE, everybody come work together, help each other.
1: Mm-hmm.
3: And also really impressed with the garrison and everybody, how dedicated people are to just helping each other.
1: Yeah.
3: Especially being new here, a lot of questions, and just people took me around their, put their arms around me and my family and just helped us in process and get everything together. So that's what stood out to me the most.
1: That's perfect. I love it. All right, we're going to listen to Cruel Summer by Taylor Swift, and then we'll be right back to keep chatting.

0: So what are your biggest priorities, and what might service members and families see as a result of those?
1: So we have five priorities here in the Benelux. Our number one priority is people. So we take care of people, and the people take care of the mission and us. And that goes for our soldiers, our civilians, our families, as well as our retirees. And so we relentlessly pursue MCOM service culture here by taking care of people. Anything to add, Cisa?
2: Yeah, I think we kind of nested with the people priorities from, you know, my perspective is getting out there and seeing, like, how do we provide the best services to the community? Mm-hmm. And, you know, and for me personally, it's getting out in the community and hearing what the concerns are and what the issues are, and bring those up to the garrison. So, you know, when you see QR codes for surveys, I just ask the community, just bring those up, because we'll hear it, we'll read it, and then we'll address it to the best of our ability.
1: Our second priority is infrastructure. And so two big projects we're pursuing here at the Garrison over these next 5 years is the Army Family Housing Project. And that's 284 homes being built on Chevreuse Air Base. So what's unique about the Benelux is almost all of the leases are off post. So our community lives outside of the gate in the local communities with private leases. And so bringing all those families on post to give them the Army family experience that we have in stateside garrisons is what we're pursuing. So that's an effort afoot right now. The first shovel goes in the ground for that project of March 4th of the next year. We're also looking at the consolidation of our Brussels to Sterbeek Annex, and that will give our community more of a neighborhood feel. And there's lots of things that are going into that. Anything to add on infrastructure, Susan?
2: Other.
1: Yeah, right on. Number three is protection. So everything that the garrison's expected to do to protect the community, that's everything from mitigating fire risk, law enforcement linked in with the local host nation for the community effort there, to inclement weather planning and communication, natural disasters, and of course, you know, reacting to the operational environment. Anything to add on protection, Sarmi?
2: No, I think protecting the force and the community is the most important thing we do, especially in the operational environment they're in. So we'll look at ways of, you know, I think it's important to look at ways, how do we educate both, you know, our military personnel and civilian mm-hmm. personnel on, you know, the threats, and kind of innovation through being proactive. I think that's going to be a key element here as we move forward.
1: Right on. Our fourth priority is services. So all the services you're used to seeing on a garrison through our mission partners, whether it's vehicle registration, PX commissary, clothing sales, to what the garrison uniquely provides, which is the Army community services, child and youth services, the housing. I mentioned the outpost leases. Those leases are negotiated through our housing office, and we help each service member as they come in go from the process of the temporary lodging to going to see a number of different houses until you find one that finds that fits the community need, and then as the soldiers and their families clear, moving them back into temporary lodging to move household goods home. So that's priority number four. And the priority number five is finally the readiness and base op. So we have a you know, a wartime mission, of course, which is to be ready for whatever USRAF needs us to do as a garrison, and we support USRAF with, as I mentioned, the three Army prepositioned stocks sites that we have here in the garrison footprint. Anything to add on those, Season?
2: I think I always add on service. I think the most important thing is affording opportunities mm-hmm. to the community through garrison programs. That's either like the BOSS program, NWR, Army Education, CYS. I think, you know, and something we'll focus on is how to improve those and communicate that to the community so they know where to find events at that my Army Post app or the Post app, through the website. So we'll look at creative ways to, you know, get those services and those opportunities to the community. I think that's something we'll focus on.
0: Mm-hmm. Okay, and then, so with the move to Sterbeek Annex, what does that mean for people working in Brussels?
1: The main thing it means for the community in Brussels is nothing's going to happen quickly. Mm-hmm. The AFES, the Andrew Federal Credit Union, some of the services we have on Brussels Main, the Army Post Office boxes, those are going to be moved over the next, you know, 2 years, and we've got, in some cases, the money committed for those projects, and in other cases, the money's not yet committed. So we're working very diligently on getting those moved as soon as possible. But as we refine the gate processes and the the way in which our community comes on post to drop off and pick up their kids. We'll have more services as time goes on, as money's committed to those projects. So important thing I want the community to know is it's not going to happen overnight, but we're working as fast as we can.
0: Perfect. And then with weather and other emergencies in mind, what's one thing you'd like every household to do to stay prepared?
1: Best thing is if you're a service member, get on the alert process, and that's how we push out those automatic notifications, and we practice those notifications once a month. And as you push the one on the reply, it lets us know that that communication is good. Of course, we've got the chain of command methods of communication as well. With our social media going dark, also check the My Army Post app, as well as if you're on Shape, you know, the Shape Today website will have a notification there as well. But I think word of mouth as well as the alert website are two of the best ways to stay informed about inclement weather and other emergencies.
0: Perfect. All right, we're going to listen to UConn by Justin Bieber, and then we'll be back to keep chatting.

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1: It's 8:30 this Friday morning. In the Mons, Chevres, and Brussels area, it's currently 47 degrees Fahrenheit, cloudy with a high of 69 and a low of 45. In the Brunsum, Vocal, and Kleinbruegel area, it's 51 degrees, mostly cloudy with a high of 69 and a low of 48. And in the Svengdalem area, it's 50 degrees Fahrenheit, partly sunny with a high of 68 and a low of 50. For your exchange rate, one U.S. dollar will get you 89 euro cents, and 1 euro will get you $1.13. Playing now is High Hopes by Panic at the Disco.

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1: Great question. It's the reason we're here is to be on air to talk to the community, to communicate what's going on in the Garrison. Outside of AFN, of course, we have our My Army Post app where you can select Ben Alex says the location, and you can further select the location immediately closest to you for updates there. We have the bulletin boards. We're hanging flyers in our common areas from the barracks to the PX and the commissary. Digital marquees, you'll see those all over our Garrison footprint where we've got the rotating advertisements. Our website, the Ben Alex website on army.mil. Word of mouth is probably the best way to communicate, and we saw success with that with our most recent 9/11 Ruck walk run event where we had a lot of people come out for that. And then the mission partner syncs where we get with our mission partners, whether it's 39th Signal Battalion, Shape Healthcare Facility, AF North, our Brunson Tribe Border syncs. We're getting leaders together to talk about opportunities. Well, Sergeant Major, anything to add?
2: Yeah, I think the biggest thing is for us is probably getting creative on how we pass information. I think the digital information boards, I think it's a great way forward, you know, posting information in the high traffic areas where the community can know and be informed what's going on. Because to be honest, if you put a piece of paper up on a wall, nobody's going to read it. Mm-hmm. So, like, how do we grab the community's attention and do the news? And also creating

0: advocates that pass the information of what's going on. So when we do an event, you know, doing a video marketing or something and sending that out to the community, and then, you know, people that didn't attend, they might see it and then be like, oh, maybe next year we'll go to that, or whatever the case may be. So we're just looking at different creative ways to get the information out. But I say the Army Post app websites, and we'll look at, you know, improving those in the future, obviously.
1: Mm-hmm. Well, it must be working, because I went to the 9/11 Memorial Run Ruck, and it had a great turnout. It looked really nice. Yeah. And then you guys mentioned My Army Post. For someone who hasn't used it, how can they get started?
2: So download it from the App Store, whatever phone you're using. It's got an App Store where you can find the My Army Post app. Select Benelux, and then from there, further select the community of interest. So we've got a couple of different options there, whether it's Chevres Air Base, whether it's Brunsum or Brussels next to NATO headquarters. You'll find out what's going on in your local community, and that's how we're getting past the social medias haven't gone dark with posting videos, podcasts, and flyers for our MWR events, for example. You know, if you look at some of the things we posted on My Army Post, whether it's Outdoor Rec, the Pizza Bowl, Zombie Run, and Pumpkin Carving events coming up that MWR sponsoring, lots of good events on the My Army Post app.
1: Next year, there's going to be a 60th anniversary of SHAPE. Is there anything you can share with us about that so far?
2: It's going to be a great event. It'll be the next time we welcome the community onto Chevres Air Base. We're celebrating the 60th anniversary of our SHAPE partnership in mid-April of next year, so stay tuned. We'll push out more information as we continue to plan.
1: Perfect. And then for someone new to Benelux, what's your advice for getting involved and feeling like part of the community?
2: So we start that effort with in processing with our welcome brief. We introduce all the opportunities to share hobbies with someone else that's new or established here, whether it's a cycling club, whether it's a you know, other opportunities. We start with sponsorship and processing, but we also have the MWR events where people are welcome to attend. But my advice would be just to get out and talk to people in your community or people at work and find out what they're doing, and that's at least a good start. And certainly there are unit FRG organizations that get after that. Anything to add, Sergeant Major?
0: Yeah, I think the main thing, and me and the commander talk about it all the time, is, you know, in processing, reception integrations are really, really important on how we receive our people. Mm-hmm. So I think it starts if we get, you know, the Army Post app, right, we get the website correct and all the information on there where the community can find it. That's a start. Mm-hmm. But then looking at how we receive people, from how they arrive, how we conduct in processing briefs. But and ultimately, you know, it's just getting out of your barracks room, going on there, finding out what local community groups are out there on in the local area, which there's a bunch, and honestly just talking to people, because the environment that we're in is pretty complex. We're not in your big garrison like Fort Bragg, Fort Campbell, and that's not something I'm starting to learn. Mm-hmm. But like, that all starts with reception and receiving our people. So from a garrison perspective, like, how do we do that? And that's something that we're going to look into. But my advice and what worked for me was just getting out of my comfort zone and finding people and just asking questions. Mm-hmm. But now, should that be streamlined? I think so. Mm-hmm. And that's something we're going to work hard at kind of addressing.
1: Perfect. And then is there anything that you guys want to leave the listeners with today?
2: I say welcome to the Benelux again. It's a great place to live and work. It's a fantastic place to be stationed, and lots of opportunities outside the gate. If you get to walking around, you're bound to stumble upon a fest downtown in your local community. But I'll say, if you're a member of the Garrison team, the Benelux Garrison is a leadership factory. Guaranteed, you will go on to achieve bigger and better things once you leave. And it's our responsibility as leaders to prepare you for your next leadership assignment. So many of our service members, as arriving sergeants first class, have gone on to be first sergeants, captains, or are now field grades in, you know, tactical units. And if you're a civilian working here as a director or a deputy director, you're set up to be a future deputy garrison manager or commander. So CSM and I are very invested in leader development. Talent management is the most important thing we do, and CSM can talk more specifically about our leader development program that we're implementing for service members assigned to the Benelux. CSM?
0: Yeah, from my perspective, what we'll say, and the commander hit them all, I will say, just if you see us, just give us feedback, because feedback's a gift. Mm-hmm. So if you see us around the commissary, the PX on shape, you know, there's only one Sergeant Major Velez and one Colonel Young. Just stop, give us if, you know, stuff is not up to standard or whatever, just give us the feedback and we'll listen. And can't build you a mall, but we can try. So that's really all I got, sir.
2: Yep.
1: Great. Perfect. Well, thank you guys so much for coming in today and sharing all this great information with us.
2: Yeah, great. Thanks for having us.
1: Perfect. All right, we're going to get back to the music with Freakin' Out by Dexter and the Moon Rocks.

that's it for this hour of Tea Time. Thanks for spending your morning with me. I'll be right here waiting for you next hour. News and sports roundup for next, so just keep it right where it is on 106.5 on Shape here on AFN Benelux, the Eagle, serving America's best. Ending the hour is Don't You Forget About Me by Simple Minds.

0: Tucker. In a surprise move Thursday, New York Governor Kathy Hochul said she issued an executive order to appoint Attorney General Letitia James as a special prosecutor for the alleged gang rape at Cornell University at a fraternity in 2024.
1: New York Attorney General Tisha James inherits an investigation that effectively hasn't even started. Tompkins County District Attorney Matthew Van Hooten said he based his decision to decline to bring charges based off a six-page statement written by Jane Doe about the alleged incident at a Cornell fraternity. He never interviewed Jane Doe or spoke to any of the men allegedly involved in the incident. James's appointment as special prosecutor comes as the school also agrees to conduct a third-party review of its response to the incident. Peter Haralambos, ABC News.
0: As first-hand accounts continue to trickle out from the Fly Dubai flight that nearly crashed in the Middle East Wednesday, there's still very little information about the co-pilot who allegedly stabbed the captain and tried to crash the plane. Former DHS official and ABC News contributor John Cohen says investigators will be looking into every aspect of the suspect's life.
2: They'll conduct interviews. They will look at the individual's social media footprint. They'll examine any electronics that they can recover, phones, laptops.
0: Israeli officials say the co-pilot stabbed the captain and directed the plane into a nosedive as it flew from Dubai to Tel Aviv, but it was thwarted when the captain fought back, opened the cockpit door, and was assisted by passengers. Attorneys for Krista Pike are asking for her death sentence to be commuted in the wake of her botched execution. The only woman on Tennessee's death row is said to be in critical condition at a hospital and recovering from Wednesday night's execution attempt. In Las Vegas, Thursday night, events marking 9 years since the Route 91 Harvest Festival mass shooting. A gunman killing 58 people at the music festival and wounding hundreds of others. You're listening to ABC News.
3: This is your News in One, reporting for AFN Europe. I'm Army Staff Sergeant Rebecca Wall. Strength at sea. The U.S. and British Royal Navy showcased their ability to fight together during a live fire exercise in the Atlantic Ocean. Atlantic Thunder brought the two navies together to employ a wide range of weapons against a decommissioned U.S. Navy warship. British Royal Navy Commander Peter May, assigned to Royal Navy Capability Command, says the training goes beyond the weapons finding their targets.
4: It's about how you plan together, how you execute together, how you can gather high quality data, both from the weapon system, but also a ground truth data of what you think happened and what actually happened in a large amount of detail so that you can learn from it to make sure that systems are behaving as you believe.
3: Sensors on the ship collected data from each strike, allowing the forces to evaluate how their weapons performed. Those lessons help both nations refine how they employ their systems and operate together during future missions. That was your News in One. I'm Army Staff Sergeant Rebecca Wall.
5: Studios in Los Angeles. Here's Monsi Bolaños.
6: The Atlanta Braves are moving on.
7: 2-2. Got him swinging. Strike three. The Braves win. And it's off to Los Angeles. It was do or die for the Braves. And they said, we ain't dying today. And they bury the Phillies right here in Atlanta, Georgia. And the Braves are off to take on the Dodgers.
6: Final score was 6-2, and you heard it all on the Braves Radio Network. The NLDS starts on Saturday. In the NFL, Week 4 kicked off with the Browns and the Steelers, and Cleveland won it on Andre Schmidt's 56-yard field goal. They held on, came out on top 27-24. Cleveland is 3-1 for the first time since 2021. In the WNBA, the Aces eliminated the Fever from the playoffs, coming out on top 94-83. Asia Wilson dropped 36 points to go along with 10 rebounds. Top

Good morning. I'm U.S. Air Force Staff Sergeant Tia Herring. Welcome back to Tea Time with me, DJ Tia, the only place where the tea is hot, the music is hotter, and my opinions are unnecessary but always correct. Stay here. I've picked these songs very specifically for your character development. Coming up next, Heroin by Maroon 5. Lock it in on 106.5 on Shape, and don't go anywhere. You're right here on AFN Benelux the Eagle, serving America's best.

a kid, Halloween had a pretty simple formula. Put on a costume, collect candy, refuse to wear a jacket because it's going to ruin your entire outfit. You could be freezing, but everyone needed to know that you're a princess. It was me. I was the princess shivering with no jacket. I think about it constantly. For those little ones in the Spangdahlem area getting ready for their Halloween moment, the Kids Boo Bash is happening October 30th at 6 p.m. in the SAC gym. It's for ages 5 through 12, and there's going to be snacks, games, music, and a non-scary costume contest. All of the Halloween fun without someone jumping out and leaving you in tears or wet pants. Get your kids registered through CYPBMS and start planning those costumes. And if your kids refuse to wear a jacket, I understand them. I support you as the parent, but I do understand them. Coming up next is Ocean by Goo Goo Dolls.

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3: Hot dog, that man was flying, boy. I tell you what, he was here, there, and gone. The fastest you should ever be driving on Shape is 50 kilometers an hour. It's even 30 and 15 in some areas.
4: Do we really want to leave the house? 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

0: I'm Senior Airman Alec Carlberg. On this edition of the AFN Benelux Report, a new CYS toddler program and a zombie run and pumpkin carving event. Child and Youth Services is starting a new part-time toddler program this fall, giving families another child care option for their little ones. Here's Natasha Sterling from CYS with more on the story.
1: We are starting a part-time toddler program this fall. It's going to be on Monday, Wednesdays, and Fridays from 9 to 12. It's going to run from the 4th of November through the 9th of June, and we're going to follow the U.S. school calendar for school out days and closures. So that's for your two-year-olds, toddlers. So if you're interested, you should go to militarychildcare.com and put yourself on the waiting list. And we say waiting list it's so that we know how many people are interested in the program. Once you're on the list, we will start contacting people that are on that list to say that there is a space, and then we can do all the other paperwork and give all the other information that you need to know, rules about food and, you know, shoes and stuff like that.
0: The Child and Youth Services Zombie Run and Pumpkin Carving event is happening Saturday, October 24th at 11 a.m. behind the CDC at Building 616. Registration is due by October 23rd, and the fee includes event participation in your own pumpkin. Children 5 and younger must be accompanied by a parent. That's the AFN Benelux Report. I'm Senior Airman Alec Carlberg.

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1: It's 9:33 this Friday morning in the Mons, Chevreuse, and Brussels area. It's currently 51 degrees Fahrenheit, cloudy with a high of 69 and a low of 45. In the Brunsum, Vogel, and Kleinbrogel area, it's 54 degrees, cloudy with a high of 69 and a low of 48. And in the Svengdalen area, it's 52 degrees, mostly sunny with a high of 68 and a low of 50. For your exchange rate, one U.S. dollar will get you 89 euro cents, and 1 euro will get you $1.13.

Friday is my favorite day of the week, and you're probably thinking, yeah, girl, probably because it's basically the weekend. I mean, okay, yeah, kind of, but mostly because Friday is pizza night at my house every week, and I'm so used to being the afternoon DJ, and when I'm the afternoon DJ and I talk about pizza, I know that as soon as I get off my show, I'm on my way to pick up dinner, you know? Now my show ends at 11 a.m., and I kind of just have to sit here afterwards and think about pizza for like 6 or 7 hours. So I hope you all spend the rest of your day also thinking about pizza, and if you don't have plans, go grab some pizza from the Shape Pizza Bowl. I've said pizza 8 times now, so I really hope it sticks with you for the rest of the day. Coming up next is Rubber Band Man.

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good news for airmen living in the dorms and barracks. You may be eligible for a temporary lodging allowance before your PCS out of Europe. There's an interim update to Army and Europe Regulation 37-4, which means you may be able to get up to 10 days of TLA before you PCS. This is not an automatic entitlement, and it depends on a few factors. So contact the Benelux Housing Office to see if you're eligible. Coming up next is Creep by TLC.

that's it for this hour of Tea Time. Thanks for spending your morning with me. I'll be right here waiting for you next hour. News and sports roundup are next, so just keep it right where it is on 106.5 on Shape here on AFN Benelux the Eagle, serving America's best. Ending the hour is Haven't Met You Yet by Michael Bublé.

0: begins. I'm Chris DeMeo, Fox News. President Trump on a 32-day midterm campaign blitz. His first stop yesterday, Texas, where controversial Attorney General Ken Paxton is in a tight race with Democrat James Tallarico. Despite stubbornly high gas prices, thanks mainly to the Iran war, the president touted the economy to workers at a Peterbilt truck plant in Denton.
1: The stock market is through the roof, and why that's good is your 401ks are higher than they've ever been before, and it's never been close. So we're doing great, but I can't get the word out. I said, I'm doing great, and by the way, and Iran will never have a nuclear weapon.
0: A poll from the AP NORC Center for Public Research Affairs says just 26% approve of the president's handling of the economy overall. Multiple reports coming out saying that Israeli officials say that Fly Dubai co-pilot accused of trying to crash the passenger jet recently posted anti-Semitic content online. Fox's Kevin Cork from Washington explains what President Trump said about the situation.
2: The president didn't offer any direct factors that could point to a potential Iran connection. Now, the Omani co-pilot is accused, of course, of stabbing the captain of that aircraft and then sending it into a steep, harrowing dive before passengers and the crew finally regained control and ultimately landed safely in Saudi Arabia. Meantime, the U.S. is adding even more firepower to the region, sending the USS Theodore Roosevelt toward the Middle East. That would put three American aircraft carriers in the region by late November.
0: The pilot stabbed in the alleged terror attempt is reportedly in stable condition. The Atlanta Braves topped the Philadelphia Phillies to advance to the National League Division Series. Atlanta will take on the LA Dodgers. New York Governor Kathy Hochul appointing a special prosecutor to oversee an investigation into a woman's claim that she was raped at Cornell University. 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
3: This is your News in One, reporting for AFN Europe. I'm Army Staff Sergeant Rebecca Wall. Strength at sea. The U.S. and British Royal Navy showcased their ability to fight together during a live fire exercise in the Atlantic Ocean. Atlantic Thunder brought the two navies together to employ a wide range of weapons against a decommissioned U.S. Navy warship. British Royal Navy Commander Peter May, assigned to Royal Navy Capability Command, says the training goes beyond the weapons finding their targets.
4: It's about how you plan together, how you execute together, how you can gather high quality data, both from the weapon system, but also a ground truth data of what you think happened and what actually happened in a large amount of detail so that you can learn from it to make sure that systems are behaving as you believe.
3: Sensors on the ship collected data from each strike, allowing the forces to evaluate how their weapons performed. Those lessons help both nations refine how they employ their systems and operate together during future missions. That was your News in One. I'm Army Staff Sergeant Rebecca Wall.
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6: The Atlanta Braves are moving on.
7: 2-2. Got him swinging. Strike three. The Braves win. And it's off to Los Angeles. It was do or die for the Braves. And they said, we ain't dying today. And they bury the Phillies right here in Atlanta, Georgia. And the Braves are off to take on the Dodgers.
6: Final score was 6-2, and you heard it all on the Braves Radio Network. The NLDS starts on Saturday. In the NFL, Week 4 kicked off with the Browns and the Steelers, and Cleveland won it on Andre Schmidt's 56-yard field goal. They held on, came out on top 27-24. Cleveland is 3-1 for the first time since 2021. In the WNBA, the Aces eliminated the Fever from the playoffs, coming out on top 94-83. Asia Wilson dropped 36 points to go along with 10 rebounds.
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Good morning. I'm U.S. Air Force Staff Sergeant Tia Herring. Welcome back to Tea Time with me, DJ Tia. The only place where the tea is hot, the music is hotter, and my opinions are unnecessary but always correct. Stay here. I've picked these songs very specifically for your character development. We have a great interview coming up, so lock it in on 106.5 on Shape. And don't go anywhere. You're right here on AFN Benelux, the Eagle, serving America's best.

0: We're in the studio today doing our National Days at NATO. Sir, would you like to introduce yourself?
1: Good morning, AFN, and first of all, thank you for inviting me to this interview. I'm really excited about it. And my name is Tomás Hurtado. I'm a Spanish Navy captain working at SHAPE, National Military Representative, as the deputy National Military Representative. In my background, I'm a helicopter pilot by trade, and I've been here for about 2 months already.
0: Okay. And then we're talking about Spain's National Day. So can you tell me a little bit about your the background and history of your country's National Day?
1: Yeah, sure. October 12th is the Spanish National Day. We call it Día de la Fiesta Nacional. On October 12th, in 1492, an expedition of three ships commanded by Christopher Columbus, or Cristóbal Colón, as we know him in Spanish, sailing in the service of the Spanish crown, caught sight of land of America for the first time. That encounter with the New World was a turning point, not just only for Spain, but also for humankind, and gave rise to a shared cultural heritage among all Spanish-speaking people. Mm-hmm. The date also marks an historic moment when Spain was becoming a state, uniting all the kingdoms under a single monarchy, and we finished the reconquest of the Spanish peninsula. Mm-hmm. So it's also we celebrate that, you know, starting of the Spanish or Spain as an state. Nowadays, October 12th. Is a celebration of unity and brotherhood, as I say, not only for the Spaniards, but also for the Spanish-speaking peoples, and reflects Spain's ties with the wider international community. Although it's been celebrated as a national holiday for more than 100 years, it was established legally in our law in 1987.
0: Mm-hmm. Wow. And then, so how do people from your country typically spend the National Day? Like, what kind of traditions do you have?
1: Yeah, we do many activities, usually a grand military parade, official ceremonies, and cultural events. The main celebration we do for our Spanish National Day takes place in Madrid, where the king, the royal family, and senior government officials attend a high-profile joint parade, including troops, vehicles, and aircraft. The parade marches straight through the very heart of the city, Madrid, and is organized by our chief of defense and chaired by the king himself, His Majesty King Felipe VI, who is also supreme commander of our armed forces. Mm-hmm. Across the rest of the country, people take part in local events and get together with the family to celebrate the public holiday.
0: Mm-hmm. Have you been to the parade?
1: Yes, I've been twice. One, you know, as a troop, and once with a helicopter. That was a lot of fun, you know, flying through the center of Madrid with the helicopters. That was fun.
0: Cool. Yeah. Do you plan on going this year?
1: I won't be able.
0: No. Well, it sounds really cool.
1: Yeah.
0: That sounds awesome.
1: It's a really big parade. For example, last year, we don't have the numbers this year, but it was more than 50 fixed-wing aircrafts, about 30 helicopters, more than 100 vehicles and motorcycles. We have also horses, even dogs, and a ram. That is, it serves in the Spanish Legion. It's one of them.
0: That sounds so cool. Yes, that's amazing. Is. All right, we're going to listen to Mature by Hilary Duff, and then we'll be right back to keep chatting.

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0: to spend your Independence Day here at SHAPE?
1: Unfortunately, this year, the National Spanish Day, October the 12th, falls during our Stefan's Duel exercise here in SHAPE, so it's a busy exercise. I'll be tied up in the office for a long day. So because of that, we have to reshuffle our plan to celebrate the National Day, and we had last Monday, the 28th of September, we have a small military ceremony where we awarded some medals, and then we presented our tribute to the service men and women falling in the line of duty. And then after that, we had a toast to the king and toast to Spain, and followed by a lunch with family and friends in the Caboli Center, where we had paella, of course, tapas and red wine, naturally. Finally, tonight we have a gala dinner and also a ball after the dinner in the SHAPE Club here.
0: Oh, that's exciting.
1: It is. We're looking forward to it.
0: That's nice you still get to celebrate, even though you're going to be working on, what you said, October 12th?
1: Yes.
0: That's nice. And then can you tell me something you miss most about home?
1: Okay. I'm here with my wife and my daughter. But my son is back away in Spain at the university near Madrid. So the thing I miss most is him. No.
0: Yeah.
1: Besides that, family and friends are back in Spain, and I hope they will have the time to visit us while we are here. I miss also, of course, the food, especially tapas, and the way we connect. You know, people in Spain, usually people is easy to get along with. And what I was thinking I was going to miss is the sun. But for the 2 months I've been here, the weather here has been lovely. So
0: yeah.
1: I'm not missing the sun yet. But they tell me over and over that I will miss the sun soon enough. So that's the thing I miss the most.
0: Nice. Yeah, I was told the same thing when we were told that we were coming here. We PCS'd in January, and they were like, get used to no sun. It's going to be so, like, gray the whole time and rainy. And we got here, and there was just a giant heat wave, and it was so bright and so nice, and I was like, I don't know.
1: Yeah.
0: All right, we're going to listen to Listen One Sad by the Jonas Brothers, and then we will be right back.

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1: It's 10:28 this Friday morning in the Mons, Chevres, and Brussels area. It's currently 57 degrees Fahrenheit, cloudy with a high of 69 and a low of 45. In the Brunsum, Vogel, and Kleinbrogel area, it's 58 degrees, cloudy with a high of 69 and a low of 48. And in the Svengdalem area, it's 56 degrees, mostly sunny with a high of 67 and a low of 50. For your exchange rate, one U.S. dollar will get you 89 euro cents, and 1 euro will get you $1.13. Coming up next is Animal by Cat's Eye.

0: All right, we're back with National Days at NATO. Could you tell me something unique about your country that others might not know?
1: Yeah, sure. In my experience, being abroad, meeting people from everywhere, one unique thing about Spain is that we use two last names. And the first one comes from the father, and the second one comes from the mother. So I don't know many countries that do that, no? And sometimes confuses people how to deal with that, because they think our middle name is our first name. So this is one of the things I find that most people doesn't know. Another thing people often don't know is Spain is how diverse Spain is. Each region has its own language, history, and culture. Like, for example, in Catalonia, they speak Catalan, or in the Basque country, they speak Euskara, and so on. They have their own cuisines and really diverse traditions. The cuisine from the Valencian paella to, you know, the jamón or the cider that they do in Asturias. Mm-hmm. Or reflecting deep cultural and historical roots. Despite all that diversity, Spaniards share a strong feeling of national identity and pride in our, you know, heritage. Mm-hmm. One of the things, I'm the Navy, as I said, and I have to mention, is that most people don't realize it was a Spanish sailor, Juan Sebastián Elcano, who completed the first circumnavigation of the globe in 1522, roughly 240 men on board five ships. They set sails to do that, but only 18 came back to Spain 3 years later. So more than 200 died. Mm-hmm. And to disease, starvation, battle, and shipwreck. Even the original commander of the expedition, that was the Portuguese navigator Ferdinand Magellan, died in the Philippines. We have invented some everyday objects that are still useful. For example, the mop. It's kind of, you know, fun that
0: the
1: we...
0: The mop?
1: The mop, This, say, you know, putting a stick to the mop. So, yeah, that is funny. But also we have big inventions like the first electric submarine that we launched in 1988. And also the autogyro. It's the precursor of the helicopter that we invented in 1923.
0: Mm-hmm. That's amazing. I didn't know all of that. That's incredible. And then, so you said the children, they take their mom and their dad's last name. So when two people get married, does the wife, like, change her last name?
1: No.
0: Do you just keep it?
1: Yeah, I love it. She just keeps it. So, yeah.
0: Cool.
1: Now, you know, we are discussing if the first last name has to be the father's or the mother, and you can change that if you want. You can agree with your wife, and you can change the order. But the wife, the mother, doesn't. I mean, she keeps the last names.
0: I like that. I'm going to...
1: It's a different thing.
0: Yeah, maybe I'll do that with my kids. I'll give them my maiden name and my husband's last name. That would be fun. And then, have you visited the U.S. before?
1: Yes, I consider myself really lucky. I've lived in the States twice.
0: How long did you live there?
1: 2 years, every tour. Yeah,
0: nice.
1: Yes, I did the flight training there with the U.S. Navy in Pensacola, Florida, and I was really fun.
0: Yeah.
1: Tough. It was stressful at some time, you know, becoming a pilot, but I enjoyed a lot. And then I went back as an instructor exchange pilot, HSL-40, in Mayport. There's a naval base there in Mayport, also in Florida. Mm. And that was also a really good experience.
0: Have you only been to Florida? Have you went to other states as well?
1: Well, I use those two tours to travel around. So I travel both coasts and see the major cities and you know, also the monuments and the parks. So I visited mostly all the places.
0: Yeah. What was your favorite place?
1: The one I like probably the most is Washington, D.C. Yeah. I enjoyed every

0: Well, perfect. Well, as we're wrapping up, is there anything that you want to leave the listeners with?
1: Well, the only thing is just think of us on the 12th of October and have a toast for us. We won't do any special event this month because, as I say, we are in the exercise, but we invite the SHAPE team to our event that we have in April. It's called the Feria, and you can taste there, you know, Spanish food and also see some flamenco dancing and sevillana. So I really invite you to this event. I also invite you to visit Spain. Mm-hmm. So sometimes there's many, many places you can see there and choose from culture, history, beaches, whatever you like to.
0: If someone's going to Spain, if it's on their list to do while they're here, what's one place you recommend that they go see?
1: That's a tough question. Yeah. Yes, because I think there are many, many places. Mm-hmm. But I would say there are three cities you should visit. I won't rank them. I won't give an order but it's Madrid, probably the capital. You know, there's a mix of classic and modern architecture, culture. You have world-class museums that, for example, El Prado with an enormous collection, but also you have there the Reina Sofia that has the famous Picasso painting Guernica. Mm-hmm. So it's what you want to do. Madrid has a really good thing. It's in the center, sits in the center of Spain. It has a really good connections to all the major cities. Mm-hmm. In Spain. So by rail or by road. So this is one of the places I would say Madrid. Barcelona is another place you have to go. You have the beaches there. Mm-hmm. Besides, you know, the historic and the really modern architecture they have there with made by Gaudí and Sagrada Familia. So I think it's a striking, you know, the difference between the styles. Mm-hmm. And finally, Sevilla, because my wife is from Sevilla, I have to say, you know, Sevilla is really a nice city also. It's the center of Andalusia, so you can, you know, feel the taste of what Andalusia is, and yes, this is what I think.
0: Awesome. Well, thank you so much for coming in today and sharing all of this great information with us.
1: Okay, you're welcome, and thank you for inviting me again.
0: Yes, sir. All right, we're going to get back to the music with Back to Friends by Somber.

good news for airmen living in the dorms and barracks. You may be eligible for a temporary lodging allowance before your PCS out of Europe. There's an interim update to Army and Europe Regulation 37-4, which means you may be able to get up to 10 days of TLA before you PCS. This is not an automatic entitlement, and it depends on a few factors, so contact the Benelux Housing Office to see if you're eligible.

And just like that, our time together is over, but no worries. DJ Carlberg will be here to hang out with you later this afternoon. This was Tea Time with me, DJ Tia. I hope you found clarity, better music, or at the very least, a new book recommendation. News and sports roundup are next, so just keep it right where it is on 106.5 on Shape here on AFN, Benelux the Eagle, serving America's best.

0: Austin. New York's governor has appointed Attorney General Letitia James as special prosecutor in the Cornell University sexual assault case. ABC's Sophie Flay says Governor Kathy Hochul removed the Tompkins County DA.
1: The New York Times reports details were omitted from a condensed six-page official statement Jane Doe made to Cornell University police that was then turned over to the DA. The Times obtained more than 1,000 pages from the university's investigation, including a statement made by Jane Doe to campus police, in which she said, "I can say with 100% confidence, I was raped."
0: We're learning more about the co-pilot accused of attacking the captain of a Fly Dubai flight to Tel Aviv.
2: Israeli officials have been saying that he was, quote, radicalized and also suicidal. We've also been hearing from a spokesperson close to the Israeli Prime Minister, Benjamin Netanyahu, saying that there were posts on social media by the suspect in which he allegedly discussed killing Jews.
0: That's ABC's Tom Sophie Burridge. Little over a month until the midterm elections, and President Trump made stops in Texas and Oklahoma yesterday. Trump telling supporters in Oklahoma,
3: "And in this election, I'm asking you to just, here's what happened. We do great when I'm on the ballot. When I'm not on the ballot, people don't go and vote so much. Pretend I'm running, please."
0: ABC's Rachel Scott says the president stumped for Texas Republican Senate candidate Ken Paxton amid sliding poll numbers.
4: He arrived with a new poll showing his national approval rating at 31%, a record low. The president won Texas handily, but now polls in the Senate race show the Democrat, James Tallarico, leading Republican Ken Paxton.
0: We're expecting a new jobs report later this morning. Analysts predicting about 90,000 jobs added in the month of September and a revision downward to the August numbers. 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
5: This is your News in One, reporting for AFN Europe. I'm Army Staff Sergeant Rebecca Wall. Strength at sea. The U.S. and British Royal Navy showcased their ability to fight together during a live fire exercise in the Atlantic Ocean. Atlantic Thunder brought the two navies together to employ a wide range of weapons against a decommissioned U.S. Navy warship. British Royal Navy Commander Peter May against a decommissioned U.S. Navy warship. British Royal Navy Commander Peter May, assigned to Royal Navy Capability Command, says the training goes beyond the weapons finding their targets.
6: It's about how you plan together, how you execute together, how you can gather high-quality data, both from the weapon system, but also a ground-truth data of what you think happened and what actually happened in a large amount of detail so that you can learn from it to make sure that systems are behaving as you believe.
5: Sensors on the ship collected data from each strike, allowing the forces to evaluate how their weapons performed. Those lessons help both nations refine how they employ their systems and operate together during future missions. That was your News in One. I'm Army Staff Sergeant Rebecca Wall.
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8: The Atlanta Braves are moving on.
9: 2-2. Got him swinging. Strike three. The Braves win. And it's off to Los Angeles. It was do or die for the Braves. And they said, we ain't dying today. And they bury the Phillies right here in Atlanta, Georgia. And the Braves are off to take on the Dodgers.
8: Final score was 6-2, and you heard it all on the Braves Radio Network. The NLDS starts on Saturday. In the NFL, Week 4 kicked off with the Browns and the Steelers, and Cleveland won it on Andre Schmidt's 56-yard field goal. They held on, came out on top 27-24. Cleveland is 3-1 for the first time since 2021. In the WNBA, the Aces eliminated the Fever from the playoffs, coming out on top 94-83. Asia Wilson dropped 36 points to go along with 10 rebounds.
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0: prepare for the test he has today, so he was up all night cramming. And now he's so exhausted, he fell asleep.
1: George Washington.
0: Dave probably won't do very well on the test. So why should you care? Well, we're only telling you this with the hope that when it comes time for your physical fitness test, you won't be like Dave and wait till the last minute to get ready. As little as 20 minutes of physical activity a day can help you stay in shape, so you don't have to cram.
1: Poughkeepsie.
0: Like Dave.
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0: hey, I just came from this briefing. It was about the status of...
1: Status of laundry?
0: No, it was the status of forces agreement. 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
1: Rights to free speech, rights to party?
0: No, our rights under a sofa can vary, depending on whether we're military, a family member,
1: astronaut.
0: Or...
1: Astronaut!
0: No.
1: What...
0: No, no.
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3: When someone under my command makes a painfully bad decision, like the one I'm reviewing today where someone drove under the influence, I'm forced to make a painful decision too. One that could decide whether that service member will still get their benefits, like their retirement, their rank, their family's benefits. I hate it. Because this young private did what he did, I don't have any other choice. Well, that's it. I've got a rule that this accident was not in the line of duty.
4: Newscast. The military will purge nearly 200 more of its top officers in a new round of cuts. Federal News Network's Rachel Cohen has more.
5: The Pentagon is moving ahead with plans to cut 20% of general and admiral billets by January 1st. Defense Secretary Pete Hegseth is expected to announce the changes today at his State of the Force address in Quantico. The cuts could eliminate or downgrade about 170 positions across the military. Some of those jobs could go to colonels and Navy captains. Rachel Cohen, Federal News Network.
4: And the Army Reserve has reached its recruiting goal for the first time in a decade. Army recruiters enlisted more than 14,300 soldiers for the reserve component this fiscal year. Last year, the Army brought in approximately 12,400 recruits. The service said it renewed its focus on reserve recruiting this year, prioritizing vacancies and connecting recruits with opportunities that match their skill sets. Find these stories and more at federalnewsnetwork.com. I'm Eric White.
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4: Hey, you! 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
5: Mom, please, take that stupid bullhorn away from him and make him go do something else. Anything else.
6: Okay, tell you what. 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
6: You know, it's important for him to feel like he's part of the move. 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
4: Hey, Mom. 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
6: And that'll do it. Give me the bullhorn. Thank you.
7: Tick season is in full swing. 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

0: out from his hospital bed. I'm Dave Anthony, Fox News.
1: At that moment, I was fighting for my life.
0: That's Smit Machara in a video call with India's prime minister, who has hailed him as a hero for helping save the Fly Dubai flight he was captain of when his co-pilot attacked him, stabbing him, trying to crash the flight to Tel Aviv.
2: He describes how, bleeding from stab wounds on the cockpit floor, he somehow crawled to the door and raised the alarm. I could feel the aircraft was plunging, he says, and I said to myself while I was getting beaten, this is the last push. Do it. Passengers restrained the attacker. Pilots in training who happened to be on board landed the aircraft safely. Israel's prime minister says the attacker underwent radical Islamist indoctrination.
0: Fox's Jonathan Savage. Krista Pike is still alive after surviving an execution attempt in Tennessee Wednesday night, but she's in critical condition, according to her lawyer. After two rounds of an injection that wasn't lethal, Pike was condemned to die after being convicted of a 1995 murder. New York Governor Kathy Hochul's appointed a state's attorney general, Letitia James, as special prosecutor in a reopened Cornell University rape investigation.
3: To oversee the reopening of an investigation into a former student's allegations that she was gang raped at a Cornell University fraternity house in 2024. The governor writing this, quote, newly released information continues to raise serious questions about the investigation conducted by the Cornell Police Department and the decision by the Tompkins County DA not to prosecute an alleged sexual assault on Cornell University's campus in October 2024.
0: Fox's Chanley Painter. President Trump will campaign for Republicans in Alabama today in the push for the GOP to keep control of Congress in the November elections after trips to Texas and then Oklahoma, where he said at a rally last night.
4: If the Democrats win, you'll have an economic depression, very much like 1929, in my opinion.
0: Democrats are touting the president's low approval ratings handling the economy. America's listening to...
5: This is your News in One, reporting for AFN Europe. I'm Army Staff Sergeant Rebecca Wall. Strength at sea. The U.S. and British Royal Navy showcased their ability to fight together during a live fire exercise in the Atlantic Ocean. Atlantic Thunder brought the two navies together to employ a wide range of weapons against a decommissioned U.S. Navy warship. British Royal Navy Commander Peter May, assigned to Royal Navy Capability Command, says the training goes beyond the weapons finding their targets.
6: It's about how you plan together, how you execute together, how you can gather high quality data, both from the weapon system, but also ground truth data of what you think happened and what actually happened in a large amount of detail so that you can learn from it to make sure that systems are behaving as you believe.
5: Sensors on the ship collected data from each strike, allowing the forces to evaluate how their weapons performed. Those lessons help both nations refine how they employ their systems and operate together during future missions. That was your News in One. I'm Army Staff Sergeant Rebecca Wall.
7: Studios in Los Angeles. Here's Monsi Bolaños.
8: The Atlanta Braves are moving on.
9: 2-2. Got him swinging. Strike three. The Braves win. And it's off to Los Angeles. It was do or die for the Braves. And they said, we ain't dying today. And they bury the Phillies right here in Atlanta, Georgia. And the Braves are off to take on the Dodgers.
8: Final score was 6-2, and you heard it all on the Braves Radio Network. The NLDS starts on Saturday. In the NFL, Week 4 kicked off with the Browns and the Steelers, and Cleveland won it on Andre Schmidt's 56-yard field goal. They held on, came out on top 27-24. Cleveland is 3-1 for the first time since 2021. In the WNBA, the Aces eliminated the Fever from the playoffs, coming out on top 94-83. Asia Wilson dropped 36 points to go along with 10 rebounds.
10: Let's

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0: you.
1: 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Both Simons and Moreno are calling it, and oh my, they just knocked heads. 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
3: This is your News in One, reporting for AFN Europe. I'm Army Staff Sergeant Rebecca Wall. Strength at sea. The U.S. and British Royal Navy showcased their ability to fight together during a live fire exercise in the Atlantic Ocean. Atlantic Thunder brought the two navies together to employ a wide range of weapons against a decommissioned U.S. Navy warship. British Royal Navy Commander Peter May, assigned to Royal Navy Capability Command, says the training goes beyond the weapons finding their targets.
4: It's about how you plan together, how you execute together, how you can gather high quality data, both from the weapon system, but also a ground truth data of what you think happened and what actually happened in a large amount of detail so that you can learn from it to make sure that systems are behaving as you believe.
3: Sensors on the ship collected data from each strike, allowing the forces to evaluate how their weapons performed. Those lessons help both nations refine how they employ their systems and operate together during future missions. That was your News in One. I'm Army Staff Sergeant Rebecca Wall.

0: 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Keep unit morale, personnel, and other operational details private, both online and offline. Everyone has a part to play in operations security. 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
4: Whether it's sunrise in Germany or late nights in Poland,
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0: stay locked on the Eagle.
1: Sherry Preston, New York's governor and attorney general are set to give an update this morning about the investigation into a woman's allegations that she was gang raped at Cornell University 2 years ago. Cornell says it took disciplinary action against the fraternity brothers involved, but no criminal charges were ever filed. Students on campus reacting.
2: I think like a lot of people are very angry at the administration. And I think it's also brought a lot of people together in organizing and like in solidarity. I think more people are, like, making sure they, like, report things that they see.
1: A woman at the center of the incident has filed a civil lawsuit against Cornell. With his party trailing in the polls, President Trump hit the campaign trail this week to stump for Republicans in Texas and Oklahoma, telling voters to cast ballots as if his name was on there.
3: I feel a little foolish, you know what I'm saying? Go out and vote, go out and vote. They're gonna win it last time, but still go out and vote. But we're not worried about them. We're worried about Michigan, we're worried about Texas, we're worried about a few states.
1: Lawyers for Krista Pike say they want her sentence commuted. Pike is the convicted killer who did not die. After two rounds of what was supposed to be a lethal drug in Tennessee's death chamber, she's currently hospitalized in critical condition. The police officer who shot a man to death in his own apartment in Texas in 2018 granted early parole.
4: Amber Geiger had just finished a 13-hour shift, was in uniform and on her phone when she opened the door to Unit 1478 in her apartment building. She lived in 1378, thought the man inside was an intruder in her apartment and shot him to death. Charged with murder, convicted and sentenced to 7 years in prison, Geiger has now been paroled 3 years early.
1: ABC's Jim Ryan, the captain of the Fly Dubai flight who helped thwart an attack and apparent attempt to crash the plane, says he was fighting for his life, but also realized if he didn't get up, the passengers on his plane would also lose their lives. You're listening to ABC News.
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7: The Atlanta Braves are moving on.
6: 2-2.
8: Got him swinging. Strike three. The Braves win. And it's off to Los Angeles. It was do or die for the Braves. And they said, we ain't dying today. And they bury the Phillies right here in Atlanta, Georgia. And the Braves are off to take on the Dodgers.
7: Final score was 6-2, and you heard it all on the Braves Radio Network. The NLDS starts on Saturday. In the NFL, Week 4 kicked off with the Browns and the Steelers, and Cleveland won it on Andre Schmidt's 56-yard field goal. They held on, came out on top 27-24. Cleveland is 3-1 for the first time since 2021. In the WNBA, the Aces eliminated the Fever from the playoffs, coming out on top 94-83. Asia Wilson dropped 36 points to go along with 10 rebounds.
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12: The soundtrack for your service.

Good afternoon. This is Senior Airman Carlberg, also known as DJ Carlberg, with the Afternoon Afterburner. Thank you so much for tuning in. We got some music and stories coming up on AFN The Eagle, so stay tuned. Here is Mr. Know-It-All by Teddy Swims.

Researchers say leaving reviews on sites like Yelp could potentially make you an easier target for scammers. By analyzing public reviews, researchers found that they could identify possible social connections between users even without having access to anyone's friend list. That matters because scammers could use all of those connections to make phishing attempts seem more convincing, like pretending to know someone you actually interact with. Researchers say there are technical ways websites could make those connections harder to identify. Yeah, I'll definitely think twice about leaving my public information on reviews. And if you're looking for local information from a trusted source, the Miami Post app has weather, community events, resources, and emergency numbers all in one place. Download it from the App Store today. Coming up, we have Loser by Tame Impala.

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8: Good afternoon. It is currently 1:31 p.m. For the weather in the Mons area, it is mostly cloudy and currently 67 degrees Fahrenheit with a high of 69 and a low of 45. For the Brunsum area, it is also cloudy and currently 67 degrees Fahrenheit with a high of 69 and a low of 48. For the Spangalem area, it is partly sunny and currently 64 degrees Fahrenheit with a high of 67 and a low of 50. For your exchange rate, one U.S. dollar equals 89 euro cents and 1 euro equals $1.12. Coming up, we have You Got It Right.

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1: I'm Senior Airman Alec Carlberg. On this edition of the AFN Benelux Report, a new CYS toddler program and a zombie run and pumpkin carving event. Child and Youth Services is starting a new part-time toddler program this fall, giving families another child care option for their little ones. Here's Natasha Sterling from CYS with more on the story.
2: We are starting a part-time toddler program this fall. It's going to be on Monday, Wednesdays, and Fridays from 9 to 12. It's going to run from the 4th of November through the 9th of June, and we're going to follow the U.S. school calendar for school out days and closures. So that's for your two-year-olds, toddlers. So if you're interested, you should go to militarychildcare.com and put yourself on the waiting list. And we say waiting list, it's so that we know how many people are interested in the program. Once you're on the list, we will start contacting people that are on that list to say that there is a space, and then we can do all the other paperwork and give all the other information that you need to know, rules about food and, you know, shoes and stuff like that.
1: The Child and Youth Services Zombie Run and Pumpkin Carving event is happening Saturday, October 24th at 11 a.m. behind the CDC at Building 616. 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Children 5 and younger must be accompanied by a parent. That's the AFN Benelux Report. I'm Senior Airman Alec Carlberg.

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Coming up, we have Undressed by Somber.

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Good afternoon. This is DJ Carl Brick. Thank you so much for listening. We got news and sports and then some more music and stories coming up on AFN The Eagle, so stay tuned. Here is Yellow by Coldplay.

0: had to open the cockpit door. I'm Dave Anthony, Fox News. That's what the captain, who was attacked during a Fly Dubai flight by his co-pilot, said in an interview from his hospital bed.
1: At that moment, I was fighting for my life.
0: That's Smit Machara through a translator in a video call with India's prime minister, who has hailed him as a hero. The captain, while bloody after being stabbed, managed to open the door as the co-pilot was trying to crash the plane. Passengers rushed in to stop the attack and safely land in Saudi Arabia. The United Arab Emirates is investigating and Israel is taking part. Its prime minister says the co-pilot had become an Islamic radical. And Fox's Trey Yingst reports from Tel Aviv.
2: Look, there's a real possibility that there would be a direct response by Israel or the United States if the investigation determines that Iran is behind this attempted hijacking.
0: Krista Pike is still alive 2 days after Tennessee tried to put the convicted killer to death. But she's in critical condition after surviving 2 doses of what was supposed to be a lethal injection. Her lawyer, Randy Spivey, wants the governor to commute her sentence.
3: The state of Tennessee has shown us again that they are not capable of carrying out an execution consistent with basic human dignity.
0: There's a special prosecutor in New York in a Cornell rape case getting national attention. Governor Kathy Hochul putting State Attorney General Letitia James in charge.
4: To oversee the reopening of the investigation into a former student's allegations that she was gang raped at a Cornell University fraternity house in 2024. Now, the governor pulling the local DA off the case after she says newly released information raises serious questions about the investigation conducted by the Cornell Police Department, which was closed without charges being filed in 2024.
0: Fox's Chanley Painter, it is crowded at the International Space Station.
5: We are so excited to be here. That was a super quick trip.
0: That's Jessica Watkins when she and 3 others arrived in record time, less than 3 hours after SpaceX launched. There are now 11 astronauts at the station before we'll leave Monday. They've been there since February. 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
6: This is your News in One, reporting for AFN Europe. I'm Army Staff Sergeant Rebecca Wall. Strength at sea. The U.S. and British Royal Navy showcased their ability to fight together during a live fire exercise in the Atlantic Ocean. Atlantic Thunder brought the two navies together to employ a wide range of weapons against a decommissioned U.S. Navy warship. British Royal Navy Commander Peter May, assigned to Royal Navy Capability Command, says the training goes beyond the weapons finding their targets.
7: It's about how you plan together, how you execute together, how you can gather high quality data, both from the weapon system, but also a ground truth data of what you think happened and what actually happened in a large amount of detail so that you can learn from it to make sure that systems are behaving as you believe.
6: Sensors on the ship collected data from each strike, allowing the forces to evaluate how their weapons performed. Those lessons help both nations refine how they employ their systems and operate together during future missions. That was your News in One. I'm Army Staff Sergeant Rebecca Wall.
8: Studios in Los Angeles. Here's Monsi Bolaños.
9: The Atlanta Braves are moving on.
10: 2-2. Got him swinging. Strike three. The Braves win. And it's off to Los Angeles. It was do or die for the Braves. And they said, we ain't dying today. And they bury the Phillies right here in Atlanta, Georgia. And the Braves are off to take on the Dodgers.
9: Final score was 6-2, and you heard it all on the Braves Radio Network. The NLDS starts on Saturday. In the NFL, Week 4 kicked off with the Browns and the Steelers, and Cleveland won it on Andre Schmidt's 56-yard field goal. They held on, came out on top 27-24. Cleveland is 3-1 for the first time since 2021. In the WNBA, the Aces eliminated the Fever from the playoffs, coming out on top 94-83. Asia Wilson dropped 36 points to go along with 10 rebounds.
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12: Good afternoon. This is Senior Airman Carl Berg, also known as DJ Carl Berg, with the Afternoon Afterburner. Thank you so much for tuning in. We got some music and stories coming up on AFN, the Eagle, so stay tuned. Here is I Could Fall in Love by Selena.

On this day in history, a new independent nation officially emerged in West Africa. Stay tuned to hear more. Here is The Time of My Life by Benson Boone.

On this day, October 2nd, 1958, Guinea declared its independence from France. Just days earlier, voters in French Guinea had overwhelmingly rejected joining the new French community, choosing independence instead. On October 2nd, the Territorial Assembly formally proclaimed Guinea a sovereign and independent republic. Guinea had previously been part of the French West Africa, and its decision made it the first French colony in sub-Saharan Africa to gain independence that 1958 referendum process. What stood out to me was how quickly it happened. The referendum was held only days before independence was declared. And with French widely used in Guinea today, the Shape Language Center offers French along with a variety of other language courses and proficiency levels, plus free placement testing at Building 211. Coming up, we have Dance the Night by Dua Lipa.

They say the holy water's watered down, and this town's lost its faith. Our colors will fade eventually, so if our time is running out, day after day, we'll make the mundane a masterpiece. Oh my love, I take one look at you, you're taking me up.

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1: When I was in Afghanistan, I just couldn't get out of a funk. I was going through the motions and just doing my job. I wasn't sure what was wrong. I just knew that something was off. After I got home, I self-referred to behavioral health. At first, I was hesitant, but after going in and talking to them, I was diagnosed and started treatment. Getting counseling, medication, or whatever help you need isn't something to be ashamed of or embarrassed about. You're not alone. Reach out and ask for the help you need. I did, and I've started feeling better every day since.
2: 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Look no further than the Benelux Financial Readiness Program. They are open 5 days a week and have locations at Shape, Brunsum, and Brussels. 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AFN salutes U.S. Army Garrison Benelux in Brussels, Belgium, supporting NATO operations across Belgium, the Netherlands, and Luxembourg. The Garrison ensures readiness and strengthens allied cooperation. The American Forces Network is proud to deliver a touch of home to the men and women who power this mission.
3: I'm really just misunderstood. I mean, taking over the universe is a hard job, but it doesn't mean I don't care about this planet. I recycle. I drive a hybrid TIE fighter. The most important thing I do is turn off my electronics and lights when I leave the Death Star. When you think about it, the dark side is actually better for you and our planet. 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
6: Good afternoon. It is currently 2:31 p.m. For the weather in the Mons area, it is cloudy and currently 68 degrees Fahrenheit with a high of 69 and a low of 45. For the Brunsum area, it is mostly cloudy and currently 68 degrees Fahrenheit with a high of 69 and a low of 48. For the Spangalam area, it is mostly cloudy as well and currently 66 degrees Fahrenheit with a high of 67 and a low of 50. For your exchange rate, one U.S. dollar equals 89 euro cents, and 1 euro equals $1.12. Coming up, we have Moves Like Jagger by Maroon 5.

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1: I'm Senior Airman Alec Carlberg. On this edition of the AFN Benelux Report, a new CYS toddler program and a zombie run and pumpkin carving event. Child and Youth Services is starting a new part-time toddler program this fall, giving families another child care option for their little ones. Here's Natasha Sterling from CYS with more on the story.
2: We are starting a part-time toddler program this fall. 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It's going to run from the 4th of November through the 9th of June, and we're going to follow the U.S. school calendar for school out days and closures. So that's for your two-year-olds, toddlers. So if you're interested, you should go to militarychildcare.com and put yourself on the waiting list. And we say waiting list so that we know how many people are interested in the program. Once you're on the list, we will start contacting people that are on that list to say that there is a space, and then we can do all the other paperwork and give all the other information that you need to know, rules about food and, you know, shoes and stuff like that.
1: The Child and Youth Services Zombie Run and Pumpkin Carving event is happening Saturday, October 24th at 11 a.m. behind the CDC at Building 616. 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Children 5 and younger must be accompanied by a parent. That's the AFN Benelux Report. I'm Senior Airman Alec Carlberg.

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0: homesick, a little homesick, a little homesick somebody.
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1: What's up, Dolce?
2: Hey, girl.
1: You know, it's been a little minute since you and I have had a chat.
2: Has it really?
1: Probably since, like, your last EP, All the Places You'll Go.
2: Oh, wow.
1: Yeah.
2: It's been a minute, yeah.
1: I've been getting some calls.
2: Oh.
1: People are a little bit worried about you.
2: Not worried.
1: And I know that I was kind of that outlet for you, so.
2: You were.
1: Why don't you just tell me what's been going on?

wifey. I was so confused. What should Dolce do? She didn't know about me and I didn't know about Sue. I opened up the messages and had to hit the Zoom. Turns out the girl was really a dude.

0: mean drugs.
1: I wouldn't.
0: Drugs?
1: No.
0: No?
1: It's a natural plan.
0: No, I'm not judging.
1: I'm not an addict.
0: I'm just saying.
1: I don't think.
0: You want to talk about it?

Good afternoon. This is DJ Carl Brick. Thank you so much for listening. We got news and sports and then some more music and stories coming up on AFN The Eagle, so stay tuned. You're listening to Right Here, Right Now by Jesus Jones.

0: Preston. Final jobs report before the midterms. We've just learned that U.S. employers added a disappointing 29,000 jobs to the economy in September when 90,000 were expected. The unemployment rate is also ticked up. ABC's Jim Ryan with more on how much Americans who are working are making.
1: Job growth has improved over the past year and unemployment has stayed relatively low at 4.2% in September. But wage growth is a potential problem area. Average earnings last month rose 3% to $37.81 an hour compared with September of last year. But that's been outpaced by inflation spurred by the U.S.-Iran war.
0: New York Attorney General Tish James has been appointed special prosecutor to oversee the Cornell rape case, as New York Governor Kathy Hochul says she no longer has confidence in the local DA who did not file charges 2 years ago when it happened. ABC's Aaron Katursky with more on new evidence.
2: We're reading more of those vile Snapchat messages shared among more than 50 fraternity brothers during the alleged assault. The friend Jane Doe went to see that night messaging the group a photo that appears to show her in the bedroom. One brother asking, shop still open? Another saying, LFG. That friend of Jane Doe's inviting them all to the room, writing, boys, come whip it out.
0: The woman is suing Cornell and the frat. In Tennessee, still a lot of questions about the botched execution of Krista Pike.
3: The state's Department of Corrections saying it followed protocol, which has been used more than 100 times in that county without fail. Witnesses say Pike first gave her last words as she received the initial dose of the sedative. Witnesses report hearing moaning and snoring before the second lethal injection was attempted. Then they could hear her breathing loudly for nearly an hour.
0: ABC's Whit Johnson. The captain of the Fly Dubai plane that almost went down over Saudi Arabia says he thought he was going to die when his co-pilot attacked him, but he thought also if he didn't get the cockpit door open, all the passengers on board would die too. You're listening to ABC News.
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5: Federal newscast. The Pentagon will create an autonomous warfare command to oversee the use of drones in combat. Defense Secretary Pete Hegseth says a four-star general will lead the command, which lawmakers have already proposed in the annual defense policy bill. The new command was one of several changes Hegseth detailed in a speech to troops at Marine Corps Base Quantico in Virginia. He also laid out plans to build a new military base inside the U.S. and is asking states to compete for it. Hegseth says the base could host up to 25,000 troops and serve as a hub for homeland defense, command and control, and cyber operations. He also promises the base will feature cutting-edge technology, first-class barracks, and timeless classical architecture. Find these stories and more at federalnewsnetwork.com. I'm Eric White.
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8: The Atlanta Braves are moving on.
9: 2-2. Got him swinging. Strike three. The Braves win. And it's off to Los Angeles. It was do or die for the Braves. And they said, we ain't dying today. And they bury the Phillies right here in Atlanta, Georgia. And the Braves are off to take on the Dodgers.
8: Final score was 6-2, and you heard it all on the Braves Radio Network. The NLDS starts on Saturday. In the NFL, Week 4 kicked off with the Browns and the Steelers, and Cleveland won it on Andre Schmidt's 56-yard field goal. They held on, came out on top 27-24. Cleveland is 3-1 for the first time since 2021. In the WNBA, the Aces eliminated the Fever from the playoffs, coming out on top 94-83. Asia Wilson dropped 36 points to go along with 10 rebounds.

Good afternoon. This is Senior Airman Carlberg, also known as DJ Carlberg, with the Afternoon Afterburner. Thank you so much for tuning in. We got some music and stories coming up on AFN The Eagle, so stay tuned. Here is Undressed by Somber.

Here's some fun facts for your Friday. Firstly, the yellow Support Our Troops ribbon is trademarked by the Canadian government, and its use requires permission from them. Secondly, Abraham Lincoln didn't meet his first vice president, Hannibal Hamlin, until after they had already been elected. Hamlin was from Maine and helped balance the ticket geographically. I can't imagine a candidate running today and not having met his running mate, so that's kind of crazy. And finally, Hello Kitty was created in Japan, but the character herself is officially British, partly because British culture was very popular in Japan when she was created. And if you're ready to start thinking about your Halloween costume, Spooktacular Trunk or Treat is October 31st from 5 to 8 p.m. at the Chevrez Air Base Building 5 parking lot. Coming up, we have Torn.

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1: And now for your Benelux extended weather forecast.
8: Good afternoon. It is currently 3:32 p.m. For the weather in the Mons area, it is mostly cloudy and currently 69 degrees Fahrenheit with a high of 69 and a low of 45. For the Brunsum area, it is also cloudy and currently 69 degrees Fahrenheit with a high of 69 and a low of 48. For the Spangalem area, it is also cloudy and currently 67 degrees Fahrenheit with a high of 67 and a low of 50. For your exchange rate, one U.S. dollar equals 89 euro cents and 1 euro equals $1.12. 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
1: I'm Senior Airman Alec Carlberg. On this edition of the AFN Benelux Report, a new CYS toddler program and a zombie run and pumpkin carving event. Child and Youth Services is starting a new part-time toddler program this fall, giving families another child care option for their little ones. Here's Natasha Sterling from CYS with more on the story.
2: We are starting a part-time toddler program this fall. It's going to be on Monday, Wednesdays, and Fridays from 9 to 12. It's going to run from the 4th of November through the 9th of June, and we're going to follow the U.S. school calendar for school out days and closures. So that's for your two-year-olds, toddlers. So if you're interested, you should go to militarychildcare.com and put yourself on the waiting list. And we say waiting list is so that we know how many people are interested in the program. Once you're on the list, we will start contacting people that are on that list to say that there is a space, and then we can do all the other paperwork and give all the other information that you need to know, rules about food and, you know, shoes and stuff like that.
1: The Child and Youth Services Zombie Run and Pumpkin Carving event is happening Saturday, October 24th at 11 a.m. behind the CDC at Building 616. Registration is due by October 23rd, and the fee includes event participation in your own pumpkin. Children 5 and younger must be accompanied by a parent. That's the AFN Benelux Report. I'm Senior Airman Alec Carlberg.

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Here is Dracula.

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7: If you're in the Spingolem area, the USO Fall Fest is happening October 7th from 4 to 6 p.m. at the Community Commons Courtyard. 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Here is Jack Johnson.
8: Alien casinos. Well, maybe it's just time to say.

Good afternoon. This is DJ Carl Brick. Thank you so much for listening. We got news and sports and then some more music and stories coming up on AFN The Eagle, so stay tuned. Here is Lost.

0: jobs lost than created. I'm Dave Anthony, Fox News. That's after you do the math in the latest employment report out this morning. Worse than expected, showing last month's hiring being eclipsed by revisions from the prior months.
1: The number of new jobs created cooled to 29,000 after a rebound in August. And revisions to July and August show 60,000 fewer jobs created than previously reported.
0: Fox's Jenny Casola also reports.
1: The unemployment rate rose to 4.2% last month.
0: Well, Kevin Hassett, director of the National Economic Council, just told Fox Business from the White House he is not disappointed by this jobs update in the least.
2: President Trump's policy is a supply-side policy that's realigning the American economy in a very positive way. So government employment was down. Employment for everything else was up.
0: Israel's Prime Minister Benjamin Netanyahu says whoever sent the co-pilot who attacked the pilot on a fly Dubai flight trying to crash the plane will pay a heavy price. He's already said that that co-pilot was radicalized by Islamists. We're hearing from the captain who was attacked, Smit Machar, from his hospital bed.
3: He describes how, bleeding from stab wounds on the cockpit floor, he somehow crawled to the door and raised the alarm. I could feel the aircraft was plunging, he says, and I said to myself while I was getting beaten, this is the last push, do it. Passengers restrained the attacker. Pilots in training who happened to be on board landed the aircraft safely.
0: That's Fox's Jonathan Savage. We have just heard from the new special prosecutor in New York in a reopened Cornell University rape case that led to no charges back in 2024.
4: I stand ready to lead a process guided by the facts in the law.
0: The state's attorney general, Letitia James, was appointed by Governor Kathy Hochul. 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
6: I'm Staff Sergeant Douglas Lawrence. In Hawaii, Republic of Korea midshipmen have visited U.S. Marines at Marine Corps Air Station Kanaoe Bay. This visit gave ROC midshipmen a comprehensive look at how a military aviation unit operates through the various roles from ground tactics to flight operations. In the Republic of Korea, Collie Air Community Fitness Center hosted a service member graduation ceremony at Camp Humphreys. The ceremony recognized service members who earned academic degrees while balancing military duties, family responsibilities, and deployments. And in Japan, U.S. Air Force airmen and Japanese special investigation teams have conducted bilateral training. The training consisted of clearing rooms, approaching hostile vehicles, and high-intensity hostage situations. This has been your Pacific Pulse. I'm U.S. Air Force Staff Sergeant Douglas Lawrence.
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7: The Atlanta Braves are moving on.
8: 2-2. Got him swinging. Strike three. The Braves win. And it's off to Los Angeles. It was do or die for the Braves. And they said, we ain't dying today. And they bury the Phillies right here in Atlanta, Georgia. And the Braves are off to take on the Dodgers.
7: Final score was 6-2, and you heard it all on the Braves Radio Network. The NLDS starts on Saturday. In the NFL, Week 4 kicked off with the Browns and the Steelers, and Cleveland won it on Andre Schmidt's 56-yard field goal. They held on, came out on top 27-24. Cleveland is 3-1 for the first time since 2021. In the WNBA, the Aces eliminated the Fever from the playoffs, coming out on top 94-83. Asia Wilson dropped 36 points to go along with 10 rebounds.
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Good afternoon. This is Senior Airman Carl Berg, also known as DJ Carl Berg, with the Afternoon Afterburner. Thank you so much for tuning in. We got some music and fun coming up on AFN The Eagle, so stay tuned. Here is Abracadabra by Lady Gaga.

Police in Pennsylvania are looking for a man accused of throwing a Philly cheesesteak at an employee at Pat's King of Steaks. Workers say the man complained about the cheesesteak before throwing it at an employee's face and running off. They also believe the incident may have been staged for social media because the man was reportedly filming before and during the incident. The employee wasn't seriously hurt, and now the restaurant is offering a $5,000 reward for information leading to an arrest and charges. I understand not liking your food, but once you start throwing it at people, yeah, you've definitely gone too far. And for military members, families, and DOW civilians who need legal assistance, the Shape Legal Office is available to help. Coming up, we have Ocean by the Goo Goo Dolls.

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5: And now for your Benelux extended weather forecast.
6: Good afternoon. It is currently 4:33 p.m. For the weather in the Mons area, it is partly sunny and currently 69 degrees Fahrenheit with a high of 69 and a low of 45. For the Brunsum area, it is also cloudy and currently 68 degrees Fahrenheit with a high of 68 and a low of 48. For the Spengalem area, it is cloudy and currently 67 degrees Fahrenheit with a high of 67 and a low of 50. For your exchange rate, one U.S. dollar equals 89 euro cents and 1 euro equals $1.12. 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
1: I'm Senior Airman Alec Carlberg. On this edition of the AFN Benelux Report, a new CYS toddler program and a zombie run and pumpkin carving event. Child and Youth Services is starting a new part-time toddler program this fall, giving families another child care option for their little ones. Here's Natasha Sterling from CYS with more on the story.
2: We are starting a part-time toddler program this fall. 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It's going to run from the 4th of November through the 9th of June, and we're going to follow the U.S. school calendar for school out days and closures. So that's for your two-year-olds, toddlers. So if you're interested, you should go to militarychildcare.com and put yourself on the waiting list. And we say waiting list, it's so that we know how many people are interested in the program. Once you're on the list, we will start contacting people that are on that list to say that there is a space, and then we can do all the other paperwork and give all the other information that you need to know, rules about food and, you know, shoes and stuff like that.
1: The Child and Youth Services Zombie Run and Pumpkin Carving event is happening Saturday, October 24th at 11 a.m. behind the CDC at Building 616. Registration is due by October 23rd, and the fee includes event participation in your own pumpkin. Children 5 and younger must be accompanied by a parent. That's the AFN Benelux Report. I'm Senior Airman Alec Carlberg.

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1: 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Here is Holly.

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0: hit them mangoes. It's a short life.
1: You said you down for me.
2: Good afternoon. This is DJ Carl Brick. Thank you so much for listening. That's going to be it for me, but we do have news and sports coming up, so stay tuned for that. Here is 1999 by Prince.

0: says it welcomes the independent investigation into rape allegations brought by a woman who is now suing the school. Today, New York Governor Kathy Hochul assigned New York Attorney General Tish James as special prosecutor in the case.
1: Every New Yorker deserves to know that when they report a crime, it will be investigated fully and fairly, that they will be seen and heard.
0: The woman at the center of the case says she told Cornell police several men at the fraternity party assaulted her in 2024 and that she believes she had been raped, but charges were never filed. President Trump says Europe has agreed to release some of its diesel reserves immediately as a way of bringing down prices amid the U.S. war with Iran. And with the midterms only about a month away, the president hasn't said which countries have agreed to release their reserves. New numbers from the Labor Department show only 29,000 jobs added to the U.S. economy last month, well below economists' expectations. ABC's Elizabeth Schulze.
2: This is not the kind of job growth you want to see when it's coming below expectations and you have those revisions lower for other months. It shows that hiring was not as strong as originally expected. When you look into this report, the unemployment rate did also tick up. That's generally not a good sign. You don't want to see that that rate is going higher. It means that people who are looking for a job are having a harder time finding one.
0: Krista Pike remains in critical condition, having survived Tennessee's attempt at executing her this week.
3: The state's Department of Corrections saying it followed protocol, which has been used more than 100 times in that county without fail. Witnesses say Pike first gave her last words as she received the initial dose of the sedative. Witnesses report hearing moaning and snoring before the second lethal injection was attempted. Then they could hear her breathing loudly for nearly an hour.
0: ABC's Whit Johnson. The Dow is up 300 points. 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
5: I'm Staff Sergeant Douglas Lawrence. In Hawaii, Republic of Korea midshipmen have visited U.S. Marines at Marine Corps Air Station Kanaoe Bay. This visit gave ROC midshipmen a comprehensive look at how a military aviation unit operates through the various roles from ground tactics to flight operations. In the Republic of Korea, Collier Community Fitness Center hosted a service member graduation ceremony at Camp Humphreys. The ceremony recognized service members who earned academic degrees while balancing military duties, family responsibilities, and deployments. And in Japan, U.S. Air Force airmen and Japanese special investigation teams have conducted bilateral training. The training consisted of clearing rooms, approaching hostile vehicles, and high-intensity hostage situations. This has been your Pacific Pulse. I'm U.S. Air Force Staff Sergeant Douglas Lawrence.
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7: The Atlanta Braves are moving on.
8: 2-2. Got him swinging. Strike three. The Braves win. And it's off to Los Angeles. It was do or die for the Braves. And they said, we ain't dying today. To take on the Dodgers.
7: Final score was 6-2, and you heard it all on the Braves Radio Network. The NLDS starts on Saturday. In the NFL, week four kicked off with the Browns and the Steelers, and Cleveland won it on Andre Schmidt's 56-yard field goal. They held on, came out on top 27-24. Cleveland is 3-1 for the first time since 2021. In the WNBA, the Aces eliminated the Fever from the playoffs, coming out on top 94-83. Asia Wilson dropped 36 points to go along with 10 rebounds.

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4: 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Reporting for AFN Europe, I'm Army Sergeant Nick LaRocco. Small units, big results. The U.S. Army's 7th Army Training Command hosted the Belgian Army's 3rd Paratroopers Battalion for a three-phase joint exercise, Yellow Condor. The event, held at the Grafenwehr Training Area, Germany, provided Belgian forces an environment to work on small unit tactics with specialized weapon systems while having live fire capabilities that can't be replicated at their home training areas. Public Affairs Officer for Belgium's 3rd Paratroopers Battalion, Dieter van der Spiegel, says that each phase of the exercise is designed to test service members' technical proficiency in combat scenarios that become incrementally more complex. Joint exercises like Yellow Condor do more than maintain warfighter readiness. They help build the essential procedures and relationships necessary for NATO partners to operate effectively when called on. That was your News in One. I'm Army Sergeant Nick LaRocco.

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7: We're committed to putting great books and knowledge-rich materials in the hands of our students. 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By placing high-quality books and content-rich instructional materials at the center of the educational experience, DOEA is cultivating knowledgeable, thoughtful, and capable young people who are prepared for success in school, service, and life.
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1: more of today's best, only on The Eagle. Rescue. Elisa Brady, Fox News. The group of seven nations just announcing they'll release 100 million barrels of oil in the coming weeks, beginning with substantial amounts of diesel.
2: This is something President Trump had been calling for as global conflicts push up the price of diesel. He threatened to ban U.S. exports of the fuel. That would have meant more for the domestic market, potentially easing prices in the U.S. while pushing them up elsewhere. The decision by the G7 to allow reserves to enter the market comes after talks between the president and his French counterpart, Emmanuel Macron.
1: Fox's Jonathan Savage, diesel prices hit a record high in the U.S. this summer. That fuel has a ripple effect on the U.S. economy, hitting truckers and farmers especially hard. The latest jobs report, much weaker than economists expected. 29,000 jobs created in September and 60,000 fewer than first reported for the previous 2 months.
3: It does hide the fact, though, that investments are starting to turn into jobs as the administration predicted. So when you look at where the jobs are, you see the trends. They're continuing to create construction jobs. They're up 11,000 in September. That is seven straight months of growth in construction. Manufacturing is up 9,000 jobs in September. That is four straight months of growth in manufacturing. So data shows a reverse of the losses there.
1: Fox Business's Edward Lawrence at the White House. However, inflation is outpacing wage growth. That has Wall Street hoping the Fed might hold off on another rate hike. Right now, the Dow is up 198 points. New York's Attorney General Letitia James now overseeing the reopened probe of a Cornell University rape case appointed as special counsel by New York's governor.
4: We will review the facts, gather evidence, interview witnesses, and if warranted, pursue prosecutions.
1: A county prosecutor has said the accuser's new civil lawsuit has information that was not in the original police report. 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
5: This is your News in One. Reporting for AFN Europe, I'm Army Sergeant Nick Larocco. Small units, big results. The U.S. Army's 7th Army Training Command hosted the Belgian Army's 3rd Paratroopers Battalion for a three-phase joint exercise, Yellow Condor. The event, held at the Grafenwehr Training Area, Germany, provided Belgian forces an environment to work on small unit tactics with specialized weapon systems while having live fire capabilities that can't be replicated at their home training areas. Public Affairs Officer for Belgium's 3rd Paratroopers Battalion, Dieter Vanderspiegel, says that each phase of the exercise is designed to test service members' technical proficiency in combat scenarios that become incrementally more complex. Joint exercises like Yellow Condor do more than maintain warfighter readiness. They help build the essential procedures and relationships necessary for NATO partners to operate effectively when called on. That was your News in One. I'm Army Sergeant Nick Larocco.
0: From the Fox Sports Studios in Los Angeles, here's Monsi Bolaños.
6: The Atlanta Braves are moving on.
7: 2-2. Got him swinging. Strike three. The Braves win. And it's off to Los Angeles. It was do or die for the Braves. And they said, we ain't dying today. And they bury the Phillies right here in Atlanta, Georgia. And the Braves are off to take on the Dodgers.
6: Final score was 6-2, and you heard it all on the Braves Radio Network. The NLDS starts on Saturday. In the NFL, Week 4 kicked off with the Browns and the Steelers, and Cleveland won it on Andre Schmidt's 56-yard field goal. They held on, came out on top 27-24. Cleveland is 3-1 for the first time since 2021. In the WNBA, the Aces eliminated the Fever from the playoffs, coming out on top 94-83. Asia Wilson dropped 36 points to go along with 10 rebounds.
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0: thought you could leave so suddenly, eh, Pond?
1: But it was an important mission.
0: Money. 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You had a lease. And for this indiscretion, you will now pay with your life.
2: 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For more information on leases, military clauses, and such, check with your housing office.
1: Laser schmazers. At least you don't have any... Oh, you do have sharks.
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0: Money. No matter.
1: Called it.
0: You had a lease. 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
2: Too bad James's lease didn't have a military clause, but that would have allowed him to legally terminate his lease and go on his mission without being penalized. For more information on leases, military clauses, and such, check with your housing office.
1: Laser schmazers. At least you don't have any... Oh, you do have sharks.
3: On October 3rd, 1993, the Battle of Mogadishu took place in Mogadishu, Somalia. During the battle, two U.S. Army MH-60 Black Hawk helicopters were shot down. Army Master Sergeant Gary Gordon and Sergeant First Class Randall Shugart volunteered to defend the survivors at one of the crash sites. They were posthumously awarded the Medal of Honor for their extraordinary heroism. And this has been this week's Reflective Moments of America's Military. 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
6: All

0: in case you haven't noticed, there are some things that families can do together. And then there are things they shouldn't, like rewiring a house or making your own fireworks. But the one thing families can and should do together is participate in the sponsorship program. More than likely, you'll be paired up with a family a lot like your own, and your spouse and children can connect through emails, photos, welcome packets, and more. And while there are lots of activities families shouldn't do together, sponsorship is one that's safe and beneficial for all. In case you haven't noticed, there are some things that families can do together, and then there are things they shouldn't, like rewiring a house or making your own fireworks. But the one thing families can and should do together is participate in the sponsorship program. More than likely, you'll be paired up with a family a lot like your own, and your spouse and children can connect through emails, photos, welcome packets, and more. And while there are lots of activities families shouldn't do together, sponsorship is one that's safe and beneficial for all.
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0: KFN, the Eagle. From ABC News, I'm Mike Dubusky. A disappointing jobs report out today, finding that employers added 29,000 positions in September. The unemployment rate also ticked up to 4.2%, according to the latest data from the Bureau of Labor Statistics. ABC's Karen Travers says it comes as the president hits the campaign trail ahead of the midterm elections.
1: The White House is really downplaying the jobs report, pointing to the overall number of jobs that have been created since President Trump took office and the number of manufacturing jobs that this report indicates were created last month. I think the president will highlight that. But, you know, what we've seen from the president as he has hit the campaign trail this week is the president insisting that the numbers are good.
0: Letitia James, New York's attorney general, has been appointed as the special prosecutor in the case of an alleged gang rape at Cornell 2 years ago. State Governor Kathy Hochul announcing the move today, saying it's now a criminal investigation.
2: This woman, this young woman, had already endured something that is utterly unspeakable. And then at every turn, she was failed by people and institutions with an obligation to protect her.
0: According to a confidential investigative report compiled by Cornell and reviewed by ABC News, the alleged victim, known as Jane Doe, told officials days after the encounter that she believed she was raped, but ultimately officials opted not to pursue charges. ABC News legal contributor Bernarda Villalona.
3: With the appointment of a special prosecutor, that it may restore the faith and the trust of this investigation, no matter how it turns out.
0: A group of seven countries have agreed to release 100 million barrels of oil over the next 4 months in an effort to combat rising gas prices around the globe, driven by the war in Iran. According to Gas Buddy, the average price for a gallon of fuel in the U.S. is $4.37 a gallon. 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
5: I'm Staff Sergeant Douglas Lawrence. In Hawaii, Republic of Korea midshipmen have visited U.S. Marines at Marine Corps Air Station Kanaoe Bay. This visit gave ROC midshipmen a comprehensive look at how a military aviation unit operates through the various roles from ground tactics to flight operations. In the Republic of Korea, Collie Air Community Fitness Center hosted a service member graduation ceremony at Camp Humphreys. The ceremony recognized service members who earned academic degrees while balancing military duties, family responsibilities, and deployments. And in Japan, U.S. Air Force airmen and Japanese special investigation teams have conducted bilateral training. The training consisted of clearing rooms, approaching hostile vehicles, and high-intensity hostage situations. This has been your Pacific Pulse. I'm U.S. Air Force Staff Sergeant Douglas Lawrence.
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8: Got him swinging. Strike three. The Braves win. And it's off to Los Angeles. It was do or die for the Braves. And they said, we ain't dying today. Take on the Dodgers.
7: Final score was 6-2, and you heard it all on the Braves Radio Network. The NLDS starts on Saturday. In the NFL, week four kicked off with the Browns and the Steelers, and Cleveland won it on Andre Schmidt's 56-yard field goal. They held on, came out on top 27-24. Cleveland is 3-1 for the first time since 2021. In the WNBA, the Aces eliminated the Fever from the playoffs, coming out on top 94-83. Asia Wilson dropped 36 points to go along with 10 rebounds.
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4: 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That's Ahead for the Future.
5: 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Reporting for AFN Europe, I'm Army Sergeant Nick Larocco. Small units, big results. The U.S. Army's 7th Army Training Command hosted the Belgian Army's 3rd Paratroopers Battalion for a three-phase joint exercise, Yellow Condor. The event, held at the Grafenwehr Training Area, Germany, provided Belgian forces an environment to work on small unit tactics with specialized weapon systems while having live fire capabilities that can't be replicated at their home training areas. Public Affairs Officer for Belgium's 3rd Paratroopers Battalion, Dieter Vanderspiegel, says that each phase of the exercise is designed to test service members' technical proficiency in combat scenarios that become incrementally more complex. Joint exercises like Yellow Condor do more than maintain warfighter readiness. They help build the essential procedures and relationships necessary for NATO partners to operate effectively when called on. That was your News in One. I'm Army Sergeant Nick Larocco.

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0: federal charges in a university death probe. I'm Lisa Brady, Fox News. A vape shop clerk and his son are now charged with federal counts over the sale of kratom as the deaths of two University of Mississippi students remain under investigation. Federal prosecutors say a link has been established between a kratom derivative found at the scene of one student's death and a local vape shop, though it's still not confirmed whether kratom contributed to either death. Fox's Madison Scarpino speaking earlier with the U.S. attorney for the Northern District of Mississippi.
1: He says these synthetic substances are dangerous, they're killing people, and they've already seized thousands of kratom-derived products in this area as a direct result of this investigation. The U.S. attorney says these products have ingredients that the DEA is classifying as Schedule 1 substances. He says they're cracking down on this. He will prosecute anyone selling this stuff.
0: We're still awaiting the results of toxicology tests on the two students found dead nearly 2 weeks ago. The captain who was stabbed on a flight to Israel this week, an Indian national, is speaking from his hospital bed to India's prime minister.
2: At that moment, I was fighting for my life. But there was a moment when I realized I had so many wounds. I had fallen down, and I realized that if I don't get up, I've been a pilot for 17 years. I've been captain for the last 11 years. I know what's happening in the flight, even with my eyes closed.
0: Smit Machar saying through a translator, he told himself it was a final push, crawling to the cockpit door to open it so help could get in as he felt the plane plunging. Pilots in training who happened to be on board were able to land it safely. The co-pilot suspect remains under investigation. Just getting word this year's Kennedy Center Honors will be held at Washington's Capital One Arena as a legal fight continues over adding President Trump's name to the Kennedy Center. 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
3: This is your Pacific Pulse.
4: I'm Staff Sergeant Douglas Lawrence. In Hawaii, Republic of Korea midshipmen have visited U.S. Marines at Marine Corps Air Station Kanaoe Bay. This visit gave ROC midshipmen a comprehensive look at how a military aviation unit operates through the various roles from ground tactics to flight operations. In the Republic of Korea, Kali Air Community Fitness Center hosted a service member graduation ceremony at Camp Humphreys. The ceremony recognized service members who earned academic degrees while balancing military duties, family responsibilities, and deployments. And in Japan, U.S. Air Force airmen and Japanese special investigation teams have conducted bilateral training. The training consisted of clearing rooms, approaching hostile vehicles, and high-intensity hostage situations. This has been your Pacific Pulse. I'm U.S. Air Force Staff Sergeant Douglas Lawrence.
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5: The Atlanta Braves are moving on.
6: 2-2. Got him swinging. Strike three. The Braves win. And it's off to Los Angeles. It was do or die for the Braves. And they said, we ain't dying today. And they bury the Phillies right here in Atlanta, Georgia. And the Braves are off to take on the Dodgers.
5: Final score was 6-2, and you heard it all on the Braves Radio Network. The NLDS starts on Saturday. In the NFL, Week 4 kicked off with the Browns and the Steelers, and Cleveland won it on Andre Schmidt's 56-yard field goal. They held on, came out on top 27-24. Cleveland is 3-1 for the first time since 2021. In the WNBA, the Aces eliminated the Fever from the playoffs, coming out on top 94-83. Asia Wilson dropped 36 points to go along with 10 rebounds.

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2: On October 7th, 2001. The United States and coalition forces initiated Operation Enduring Freedom with airstrikes against Al-Qaeda and Taliban targets in Afghanistan. The operation began less than a month after the September 11th terrorist attacks. The initial campaign sought to disrupt Al-Qaeda, remove the Taliban from power, and deny terrorist organizations a safe haven in Afghanistan. And this has been this week's Reflective Moments of America's Military. 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
2: 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This has been your Pacific Pulse. I'm U.S. Air Force Staff Sergeant Douglas Lawrence.
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They say you a superstar now, damn, I guess I am. You might be the man, well, that's unless I am. Okay, I'll confess I am.

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1: From ABC News, I'm Mike Tabusky. There's new evidence in the case of an alleged 2024 gang rape at Cornell, including Snapchat messages and texts sent around the time of the alleged incident. ABC News Chief Investigative Correspondent Aaron Katursky.
2: Those text messages are just part of a trove of records compiled by Cornell investigators, but never turned over to the local district attorney. Several of the frat brothers have sent statements denying wrongdoing, and Cornell insists it handled things appropriately and conducted a thorough investigation.
1: Today, New York Attorney General Letitia James took over the case, which is now being treated as a criminal investigation. New York Governor Kathy Hochul announcing the move.
3: No institution gets to protect its reputation at the expense of a young person seeking justice. No public official gets to look the other way when the system breaks down and fails our young people.
1: G7 leaders have agreed to release 100 million barrels of oil within 4 months in order to lower gas prices, which have been historically high due to the war with Iran. White House economic advisor Kevin Hassett said the administration had been in talks with European allies ahead of the decision.
4: The Europeans have a different strategic reserve than the U.S. Ours is crude, and theirs is refined product, and they have a massive amount of refined product, especially diesel.
1: An emergency declaration is now in place in Nebraska amid the threat of severe flooding across several states in the coming days.
5: I am keeping a close eye on the city of Dallas, not just there, but Waco, Austin, San Antonio, because they are in the path for more rain. Level 2 out of 4 flood threat today, and that actually stretches all the way into southern Oklahoma as well, drawing on moisture from the Gulf. And that is bringing rain not only to Texas, but places like Louisiana, Mobile, Alabama.
1: ABC's Samara Theodore, a flash flood watch is in effect for 30 million people right now. 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
6: This is your News in One. Reporting for AFN Europe, I'm Army Sergeant Nick Larocco. Small units, big results. The U.S. Army's 7th Army Training Command hosted the Belgian Army's 3rd Paratroopers Battalion for a three-phase joint exercise, Yellow Condor. The event, held at the Grafenwöhr Training Area, Germany, provided Belgian forces an environment to work on small unit tactics with specialized weapon systems while having live fire capabilities that can't be replicated at their home training areas. Public Affairs Officer for Belgium's 3rd Paratroopers Battalion, Dieter Vanderspiegel, says that each phase of the exercise is designed to test service members' technical proficiency in combat scenarios that become incrementally more complex. Joint exercises like Yellow Condor do more than maintain warfighter readiness. They help build the essential procedures and relationships necessary for NATO partners to operate effectively when called on. That was your News in One. I'm Army Sergeant Nick Larocco.
7: From the Fox Sports Studios in Los Angeles, here's Monsi Bolaños.
8: The Atlanta Braves are moving on.
9: 2-2. Got him swinging. Strike 3. The Braves win. And it's off to Los Angeles. It was do or die for the Braves. And they said, we ain't dying today. And they bury the Phillies right here in Atlanta, Georgia. And the Braves are off to take on the Dodgers.
8: Final score was 6-2, and you heard it all on the Braves Radio Network. The NLDS starts on Saturday. In the NFL, Week 4 kicked off with the Browns and the Steelers, and Cleveland won it on Andre Schmidt's 56-yard field goal. They held on, came out on top 27-24. Cleveland is 3-1 for the first time since 2021. In the WNBA, the Aces eliminated the Fever from the playoffs, coming out on top 94-83. Asia Wilson dropped 36 points to go along with 10 rebounds.
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3: 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During the battle, two U.S. Army MH-60 Black Hawk helicopters were shot down. Army Master Sergeant Gary Gordon and Sergeant First Class Randall Shugart volunteered to defend the survivors at one of the crash sites. They were posthumously awarded the Medal of Honor for their extraordinary heroism. And this has been this week's Reflective Moments of America's Military. 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
6: Federal newscast. The Pentagon will create an autonomous warfare command to oversee the use of drones in combat. Defense Secretary Pete Hegseth says a four-star general will lead the command, which lawmakers have already proposed in the annual defense policy bill. The new command was one of several changes Hegseth detailed in a speech to troops at Marine Corps Base Quantico in Virginia. He also laid out plans to build a new military base inside the U.S. and is asking states to compete for it. Hegseth says the base could host up to 25,000 troops and serve as a hub for homeland defense, command and control, and cyber operations. He also promises the base will feature cutting-edge technology, first-class barracks, and timeless classical architecture. Find these stories and more at federalnewsnetwork.com. I'm Eric White.
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0: What do you think about Grassy Meadow?
1: What about Zombie Brains Red?
0: Oh, look, they have Shimmering Sunset.
1: Ooh, Tilt-A-World Barf Greenorama.
0: There's also Sandy Beach Taupe.
2: A PCS move can seem threatening to children. Getting them involved with your move can help them have a more positive attitude about it. Even things like letting them pick out the paint color for their new room can go a long way.
0: Ooh, what's this one?
1: Oh, yeah, biohazard blue.
0: Yeah.
3: Hey, what you doing?
4: Just playing and talking to my friends about moving. Again? You know all the great stuff that comes with a PCS move.
3: Oh, come on, it'll be okay. You know, I heard about a band looking for a new bass player whose influences are Geddy Lee and Flea. Sound like anyone you know, or...
4: Wow, really?
3: Yeah, that's what I'm saying.
4: Some guys were moving or looking for a bass player? That is so cool.
0: A PCS move can be tough, especially for kids. Helping them plug into activities at your new post will make your move that much better for them and you.
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1: Charges against a terror suspect. I'm Lisa Brady, Fox News. The man already charged with killing one British lawmaker is now also charged in a suspected plot to target another member of parliament, Reform UK leader Nigel Farage.
2: 28-year-old Joshua Carey of Rotherham, South Yorkshire, was charged today with one count of preparation of terrorist acts. Now, this charge relates to activity which he is alleged to have taken place between the 31st of May, 2024 and the 8th of July 2026.
1: Fox's Stephanie Bennett in London. Carey is already charged with murder in the death of Anne Widdecombe in July. She was having lunch at home when she was hit on the head with a hammer more than 20 times. An attack caught on camera. In Mississippi, a vape shop clerk and his son are now charged with federal counts in connection with selling kratom. U.S. Attorney Scott Leary telling Fox investigators are matching a kratom derivative being sold illegally to the packages found at the locations where two Ole Miss students were found dead nearly 2 weeks ago.
3: As a matter of fact, you've got it all over the country. Head shops selling this stuff. It is a controlled substance, and the risk of overdose death is significant.
1: There's no cause of death yet for the two students, with toxicology reports still pending. President Trump heads to Alabama, next stop on a month-long blitz ahead of the midterm elections, as Republicans face headwinds on the economy. The new jobs report, much weaker than expected.
4: The unemployment rate rose to 4.2% last month. The number of new jobs created cooled to 29,000 after a rebound in August. And revisions to July and August show 60,000 fewer jobs created than previously reported.
1: Fox's Jenny Cosola. The Trump administration says the president's policies are realigning the economy and spurring investment. Wall Street rallies. The Dow up 250 at the bell. 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
5: This is your News in One. Reporting for AFN Europe, I'm Army Sergeant Nick Larocco. Small units, big results. The U.S. Army's 7th Army Training Command hosted the Belgian Army's 3rd Paratroopers Battalion for a three-phase joint exercise, Yellow Condor. The event, held at the Grafenwehr Training Area, Germany, provided Belgian forces an environment to work on small unit tactics with specialized weapon systems while having live fire capabilities that can't be replicated at their home training areas. Public Affairs Officer for Belgium's 3rd Paratroopers Battalion, Dieter Vanderspiegel, says that each phase of the exercise is designed to test service members' technical proficiency in combat scenarios that become incrementally more complex. Joint exercises like Yellow Condor do more than maintain warfighter readiness. They help build the essential procedures and relationships necessary for NATO partners to operate effectively when called on. That was your News in One. I'm Army Sergeant Nick Larocco.
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7: The Atlanta Braves are moving on.
8: 2-2. Got him swinging. Strike three. The Braves win. And it's off to Los Angeles. It was do or die for the Braves. And they said, we ain't dying today. And they bury the Phillies right here in Atlanta, Georgia. And the Braves are off to take on the Dodgers.
7: Final score was 6-2, and you heard it all on the Braves Radio Network. The NLDS starts on Saturday. In the NFL, Week 4 kicked off with the Browns and the Steelers, and Cleveland won it on Andre Schmidt's 56-yard field goal. They held on, came out on top 27-24. Cleveland is 3-1 for the first time since 2021. In the WNBA, the Aces eliminated the Fever from the playoffs, coming out on top 94-83. Asia Wilson dropped 36 points to go along with 10 rebounds.
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8: I'm Staff Sergeant Douglas Lawrence. In Hawaii, Republic of Korea midshipmen have visited U.S. Marines at Marine Corps Air Station Kanaoe Bay. This visit gave ROC midshipmen a comprehensive look at how a military aviation unit operates through the various roles from ground tactics to flight operations. In the Republic of Korea, Collie Air Community Fitness Center hosted a service member graduation ceremony at Camp Humphreys. The ceremony recognized service members who earned academic degrees while balancing military duties, family responsibilities, and deployments. And in Japan, U.S. Air Force airmen and Japanese special investigation teams have conducted bilateral training. The training consisted of clearing rooms, approaching hostile vehicles, and high-intensity hostage situations. This has been your Pacific Pulse. I'm U.S. Air Force Staff Sergeant Douglas Lawrence.
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0: Dubosky, New York Governor Kathy Hochul has appointed the state's Attorney General, Letitia James, as a special prosecutor in the Cornell rape case. ABC's Armando Garcia reports.
1: Governor Kathy Hochul saying newly released information caused her and the public to lose faith in the local prosecutor who chose not to prosecute the alleged sexual assault.
2: She could not have been clearer that she was 100% confident that she had been raped.
1: Newly released Snapchat messages shared among dozens of fraternity brothers during the assault, showing the friend who Jane Doe went to see that night sent the group a photo that appears to show her in the bedroom. One brother asking, "Shop still open?"
0: President Trump weighing in on the appointment of James this afternoon.
3: I feel badly for whoever she's looking at because they won't get a fair shake.
0: The president is headed to Alabama today to rally support for Republicans ahead of the midterms. Worries about the economy hang heavily over midterm races. White House Economic Director Kevin Hassett responding to today's disappointing September jobs report.
4: One of the things about jobs numbers is that they go up and down, and you have to smooth through over the last 3 or 4 months to see what's going on. And those numbers are really positive.
0: The report found 29,000 jobs were added last month. Experts had been expecting closer to 90,000. Krista Pike, the Tennessee death row inmate who survived two lethal injections this week, remains critically ill, unconscious, and intubated in a hospital, according to her attorneys. Robin Mayer is the executive director of the Death Penalty Information Center, a national nonprofit, and says the prison is now under scrutiny.
5: About their protocol, about the training that staff received, where they're obtaining drugs, how they are testing those drugs, all of these critical details.
0: Pike was convicted of murdering Colleen Slemmer in 1995. And more than 34 million Americans are under heat alerts across California starting today. Those alerts run through next Thursday. 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
7: Federal newscast. The Pentagon will create an autonomous warfare command to oversee the use of drones in combat. Defense Secretary Pete Hegseth says a four-star general will lead the command, which lawmakers have already proposed in the annual defense policy bill. The new command was one of several changes Hegseth detailed in a speech to troops at Marine Corps Base Quantico in Virginia. He also laid out plans to build a new military base inside the U.S. and is asking states to compete for it. Hegseth says the base could host up to 25,000 troops and serve as a hub for homeland defense, command and control, and cyber operations. He also promises the base will feature cutting-edge technology, first-class barracks, and timeless classical architecture. Find these stories and more at federalnewsnetwork.com. I'm Eric White.
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6: From the Fox Sports Studios in Los Angeles,
9: Tony Romo and CBS have parted ways just months after the broadcaster and former quarterback was arrested on OWI charges in Wisconsin. He ultimately pleaded no contest to those charges. He had 4 years remaining on a 10-year deal with CBS, according to The Athletic, that was worth $180 million. The NFL suspended 49ers owner Jed York 6 games. He was fined $500,000 after pleading no contest to misdemeanor prostitution charges, that is, this summer in Ohio. No Jaden Daniels for the Commanders against the Colts on Sunday in London. Bears head coach Ben Johnson said that Caleb Williams will not play against the Jets, but hasn't named a starter at quarterback. It'll either be Case Keenum or Tyson Bagent. Patriots are without cornerback Christian Gonzalez and defensive lineman Christian Barmore when they travel to Buffalo, while the Rams will not have Aaron Donald against the Eagles, but Puka Nacua is back in action. Vikings wide receiver Justin Jefferson out against the Dolphins.
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2: 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The operation began less than a month after the September 11th terrorist attacks. The initial campaign sought to disrupt Al-Qaeda, remove the Taliban from power, and deny terrorist organizations a safe haven in Afghanistan. And this has been this week's Reflective Moments of America's Military. 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
2: This is your News in One. Reporting for AFN Europe, I'm Army Sergeant Nick LaRocco. Small units, big results. The U.S. Army's 7th Army Training Command hosted the Belgian Army's 3rd Paratroopers Battalion for a three-phase joint exercise, Yellow Condor. The event, held at the Grafenwehr Training Area, Germany, provided Belgian forces an environment to work on small unit tactics with specialized weapon systems while having live fire capabilities that can't be replicated at their home training areas. Public Affairs Officer for Belgium's 3rd Paratroopers Battalion, Dieter van der Spiegel, says that each phase of the exercise is designed to test service members' technical proficiency in combat scenarios that become incrementally more complex. Joint exercises like Yellow Condor do more than maintain warfighter readiness. They help build the essential procedures and relationships necessary for NATO partners to operate effectively when called on. That was your News in One. I'm Army Sergeant Nick LaRocco.

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0: following the campaign swing. I'm Lisa Lucera, Fox News. President Trump traveling to another deep red state for a rally this evening in Mobile, Alabama.
1: As for why the president chose Mobile, one, this is a state that is considered staunchly Republican and a ruby red state, but the president also is likely to have no problem turning out people to hear his message on a Friday night. But there's also crossover in this territory because you have the Florida panhandle bordering Mobile, and Florida is interesting this cycle because you have Congressman Byron Donalds, who's running for governor there. The polls still show him leading, but maybe by a tighter margin than some expected in a state that, of course, conservatives have done so well in the last couple of years.
0: Fox's Mark Meredith in Mobile. A federal court in Texas has temporarily blocked the Trump administration from building a border wall and other infrastructure across the state's Big Bend region. Landowners, businesses, and environmentalists are united to oppose the project, which is part of a $46 billion effort by the Trump administration to line the southern border with a mix of 30-foot-tall steel walls, vehicle barriers, roads, and surveillance technology. New York Attorney General Letitia James has been appointed as a special prosecutor in the case of a former Cornell University student who says she was gang raped in 2024.
2: We will review the facts, gather evidence, interview witnesses, and if warranted, pursue prosecutions.
0: Governor Kathy Hochul says the accuser was failed by people who were supposed to protect her. White House Economic Director Kevin Hassett reacting to the latest jobs numbers.
3: If President Trump's policy is a supply-side policy that's realigning the American economy in a very positive way.
0: Employers added a disappointing 29,000 jobs last month. The Labor Department says the unemployment rate rose to 4.2%. 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
4: Helping feds meet their mission.
5: On today's federal newscast, the Pentagon will create an autonomous warfare command to oversee the use of drones in combat. Defense Secretary Pete Hegseth says a four-star general will lead the command, which lawmakers have already proposed in the annual defense policy bill. The new command was one of several changes Hegseth detailed in a speech to troops at Marine Corps Base Quantico in Virginia. He also laid out plans to build a new military base inside the U.S. and is asking states to compete for it. Hegseth says the base could host up to 25,000 troops and serve as a hub for homeland defense, command and control, and cyber operations. He also promises the base will feature cutting-edge technology, first-class barracks, and timeless classical architecture. Find these stories and more at federalnewsnetwork.com. I'm Eric White.
6: Wisdom served daily. 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
4: From the Fox Sports studios in Los Angeles,
7: Tony Romo will not be back in the booth for CBS. He and the network have parted ways following his OWI arrest this past summer. The Athletic reported that Romo had 4 years remaining on a 10-year deal that paid him $180 million. Tony Romo out at CBS. The NFL suspended 49ers owner Jed York 6 games, and York was fined $500,000 after he pled no contest to misdemeanor prostitution charges stemming from an incident this past summer in Ohio. In London on Sunday, the Commanders will not have Jaden Daniels and Terry McLaurin. And their star wide receiver is questionable to face the Colts. Bears head coach Ben Johnson ruled Caleb Williams out for their game against the Jets, but would not name a starter. Jets are without Breece Hall and Adonai Mitchell in that game. Patriots visit Buffalo. No Christian Gonzalez for New England. They'll also be without Christian Barmore. While Eagles wide receiver Devontae Smith is out against the Rams. Puka Nacua is back for L.A., but the Rams won't have defensive tackle Aaron Donald.

what should Dolce do? She didn't know about me and I didn't know about Sue. I opened up the messages and had to hit the Zoom. Turns out the girl was really a

0: The Uniform Code of Military Justice. It applies to service members worldwide, but its origins are in the U.S. Constitution. In it, Congress was given the power to regulate the military. They defined a special set of regulations to protect service members who come into contact with the military justice system. In creating the UCMJ, Congress assured that justice would be fair and consistent with the principles of the Constitution. The Uniform Code of Military Justice, protecting the individual and the institution. The Uniform Code of Military Justice. It applies to service members worldwide, but its origins are in the U.S. Constitution. In it, Congress was given the power to regulate the military. They defined a special set of regulations to protect service members who come into contact with the military justice system. In creating the UCMJ, Congress assured that justice would be fair and consistent with the principles of the Constitution. The Uniform Code of Military Justice, protecting the individual and the institution.
1: On October 3rd, 1993, the Battle of Mogadishu took place in Mogadishu, Somalia. During the battle, two U.S. Army MH-60 Black Hawk helicopters were shot down. Army Master Sergeant Gary Gordon and Sergeant First Class Randall Shugart volunteered to defend the survivors at one of the crash sites. They were posthumously awarded the Medal of Honor for their extraordinary heroism. And this has been this week's Reflective Moments of America's Military. Visit our website to learn more.
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0: Heath Ledger, Jimi Hendrix, Elvis. Have you ever wondered what might have been? None of them set out to be junkies. 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
4: This is your News in One. Reporting for AFN Europe, I'm Army Sergeant Nick LaRocco. Small units, big results. The U.S. Army's 7th Army Training Command hosted the Belgian Army's 3rd Paratroopers Battalion for a three-phase joint exercise, Yellow Condor. The event, held at the Grafenwehr Training Area, Germany, provided Belgian forces an environment to work on small unit tactics with specialized weapon systems while having live fire capabilities that can't be replicated at their home training areas. Public Affairs Officer for Belgium's 3rd Paratroopers Battalion, Dieter van der Spiegel, says that each phase of the exercise is designed to test service members' technical proficiency in combat scenarios that become incrementally more complex. Joint exercises like Yellow Condor do more than maintain warfighter readiness. They help build the essential procedures and relationships necessary for NATO partners to operate effectively when called on. That was your News in One. I'm Army Sergeant Nick LaRocco.
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1: From ABC News. Dave Packer. Two numbers on jobs. The government says just 29,000 jobs were created last month as President Trump now campaigns for the midterms. ABC News White House correspondent Karen Travers reports from Washington.
2: What we've seen from the president as he has hit the campaign trail this week is the president insisting that the numbers are good. He gave himself yesterday an A+, he said, on the government, on the economy, quote, on everything. But of course, that's not what we're seeing in polls right now. The president has some of his lowest approval ratings right now of his term, and Americans on the economy are giving him a very low approval rating.
1: President Trump making his first comments on the gang rape allegations at Cornell University. The president was asked about Governor Kathy Hochul handling the case and handing it over to Letitia James, a New York attorney general he's long feuded with.
3: I feel badly for whoever she's looking at because they won't get a fair shake.
1: And we've learned that one of the Cornell fraternity brothers who allegedly attacked Jane Doe appeared to show remorse days later, writing to her in a text message that was showed to ABC News, quote, I just wanted to apologize for how things went down the other night. There's new information about that co-pilot of the Fly Dubai plane who allegedly attacked the plane's captain and attempted to crash a flight bound for Israel. Senior intelligence and law enforcement officials telling ABC News he was previously suspended by Oman Air after being identified as a security risk. Her attorneys say Krista Pike, the Tennessee death row inmate who somehow survived two lethal injections, remains critically ill, unconscious, and intubated in the hospital after a botched execution attempt Wednesday night. Robin Marr, executive director of the nonprofit Death Penalty Information Center.
4: This is the first time we've ever had someone survive an execution after receiving two doses of lethal injection drugs.
1: South Korea's military says North Korea has fired a projectile toward the sea. 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
6: I'm Staff Sergeant Douglas Lawrence. In Hawaii, Republic of Korea midshipmen have visited U.S. Marines at Marine Corps Air Station Kanaoe Bay. This visit gave ROC midshipmen a comprehensive look at how a military aviation unit operates through the various roles from ground tactics to flight operations. In the Republic of Korea, Kali Air Community Fitness Center hosted a service member graduation ceremony at Camp Humphreys. The ceremony recognized service members who earned academic degrees while balancing military duties, family responsibilities, and deployments. And in Japan, U.S. Air Force airmen and Japanese special investigation teams have conducted bilateral training. The training consisted of clearing rooms, approaching hostile vehicles, and high-intensity hostage situations. This has been your Pacific Pulse. I'm U.S. Air Force Staff Sergeant Douglas Lawrence.
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8: Tony Romo will not return to the broadcast booth as he has parted ways with CBS just months after his OWI arrest in Wisconsin. The Athletic reported Romo had 4 years remaining on a 10-year deal that was worth $180 million. The NFL did suspend 49ers owner Jed York 6 games. He was fined $500,000 after he pled no contest to misdemeanor prostitution charges this past summer in Ohio. Commanders quarterback Jaden Daniels is in London on Sunday as they face the Colts, but he will be out of the game. Going to miss his second straight contest because of an elbow injury. Marcus Mariota will get the start. Big win between the Rams and Eagles in Philly. Rams will be without defensive tackle Aaron Donald. However, Puka Nacua returns for L.A. The Eagles will be without wide receiver Devontae Smith. Bears head coach Ben Johnson said Caleb Williams is out against the Jets. Jets without Breece Hall and wide receiver Adonai Mitchell. No Justin Jefferson for the Vikings. Mike Evans a game-time decision for the 49ers. Ravens without Trey Hendrickson.
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8: Zorblot, you and your family are to infiltrate and live amongst the Earthlings in what is called family housing. You will blend in by behaving to what they refer to as good neighbors.
9: Good neighbors?
8: Yes, good neighbors. Considerate, helpful.
9: But Commander, what of the conquering?
8: Silence! You must also be clothed in the human's most torturously confining garment. Pants.
9: No!
10: Being a good neighbor, it's not just for folks who move in from out of the neighborhood. 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
11: At DOEA, we're proud to take a bold step forward this school year by embracing the science of reading. This approach is grounded in decades of research showing how children actually learn to read by building strong connections between sounds, letters, and meaning. We're ensuring that every student has what it takes to read proficiently and effectively. Because reading doesn't happen by chance, it happens by design. And when we get the science right, every child gets the future they deserve.
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0: shot out of the cannon hurtling across the sky, I am the world's most famous projectile. But the one place I do not want to live up to my name is when I'm traveling inside the automobile. In the back seat, if I'm not wearing a seat belt, I could go hurtling through the car, quite possibly injuring myself and others riding along as well. So, embrace life, my friends. Wear your seatbelt.
1: When you get home from a long day at work, most times you like to unwind so you're feeling like this. But sometimes you prefer to unwind like this. And that's cool. Gotta blow it out every once in a while, right? But when your unwinding falls into this category, keep it, as Mom used to say, to a dull roar. Because you've got neighbors who may be... And when you're in that state, the last thing you're going to want is your next-door neighbor doing this. 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
1: Welcome to this week's Reflective Moments of America's Military. On October 7th, 1777, American forces under the command of Major General Horatio Gates defeated British forces at the Second Battle of Saratoga in New York. The victory was a major turning point in the American Revolution, helping persuade France to formally enter the war as an ally, providing the United States with critical military, naval, and financial support. And this has been this week's Reflective Moments of America's Military.
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0: take me off a top, yeah. 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I know anybody can touch this. Baby, I am not a hoe. 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I feel bigger tears anyway, yes, in my past.
1: And if you hear this and then go on and back, go on underneath, baby, shake it to the max.

0: Next up,
1: more of today's best, only on The Eagle. To say thank you. I'm Lee Silicera, Fox News. President Trump in Mobile, Alabama for a campaign rally, saying he came back to where it all began, recounting his first time in the state, where he says he planned to go to a smaller venue for a rally and was turned away a decade ago.
2: And we packed the stadium and did the rest is history.
1: Alabama is deep red, but the president says...
2: But I'm here to say, really, more than anything else, I'm here to, because you have great elections, you have Tommy, you have all these guys, they're going to win, but you got to still get out and vote, okay?
1: The president also urging people in Florida to vote for Byron Donalds for governor. He'll be back in Alabama next week for the Alabama-Georgia football game. The co-pilot of the Fly Dubai jet that nearly crashed this week after he attacked the captain remains in custody as the captain, who was severely wounded, recovers in a hospital in